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10: 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Stop in for some hometown hospitality. Well, we have a beautiful evening out there with lows dropping down to the lower 70s after sunset. Another beautiful day for your Wednesday with daytime highs reaching right around the 80-degree mark. We have a couple more dry days before a system moves our way just in time for the weekend.
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11: 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Well, we have a beautiful evening out there with lows dropping down to the lower 70s after sunset. Another beautiful day for your Wednesday with daytime highs reaching right around the 80 degree mark. We have a couple more dry days before a system moves our way just in time for the weekend.
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3: Fox News, I'm Tom Graham. The Trump administration halting a plan to create a $1.8 billion anti-weaponization fund. Supporters say it was aimed at compensating those over-prosecuted during the Biden era. Justice Department Acting Attorney General Todd Blanche.
4: The reasons for the fund, I think, remain as important as they were before, but we are not moving forward with the fund.
3: Democrats accuse President Trump of attempting to create a slush fund for his supporters. A popular weight loss drug will soon be more accessible to Medicare patients.
5: GLP-1 weight loss drugs will be available for Medicare patients for $50 a month beginning July 1st. Centers for Medicare and Medicaid Services Administrator Dr. Mehmet Oz says the weight loss drugs prescribed by doctors can help lower downstream conditions connected to obesity.
3: Fox's Jared Halpern, America's listening to Fox News.
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1: What's going on, everyone? Tubby here at the Wilder RV Weather Center with a look at your SkyTrack weather forecast brought to you by Gary's Towing. If your car says no and you need a tow, give them a call at 660-885-HELP. Well, we have a beautiful even out there with lows dropping down to the lower 70s after sunset. Another beautiful day for your Wednesday with daytime highs reaching right around the 80-degree mark. We have a couple more dry days before a system moves our way just in time for the weekend.
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8: 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Look at your SkyTrack weather forecast brought to you by our good friends at Clint's Bar and Grill in downtown Calhoun, where good food and friends meet up. Stop in for some hometown hospitality. Well, we have a beautiful evening out there with lows dropping down to the lower 70s after sunset. Another beautiful day for your Wednesday with daytime highs reaching right around the 80-degree mark. We have a couple more dry days before a system moves our way just in time for the weekend.
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2: Fox News, I'm Tom Rigotti. California primary voters are deciding who will advance in the race to be the state's next governor. Fox's Jonathan Hunt has more on the Democratic frontrunners.
3: Javier Becerra leapfrogged his opponents in recent weeks following the collapse of former Congressman Eric Swalwell's campaign. Becerra is fighting off allegations of ties to big oil and corporations, as well as a strong challenge from another Democrat, free-spending billionaire Tom Steyer.
2: Steve Hilton is the top Republican. The top two vote-getters will appear on the November ballot, regardless of party. A Florida inmate is put to death nearly three decades after killing a baby.
4: Andrew Richard Lucard was executed for the 1997 killing of his girlfriend's infant daughter, Gabrielle Henshaw. After murdering the five-month-old, he threw the body into a pond.
2: That's Fox's Tom Graham. 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
4: Fox News, I'm Ted Linder. The Supreme Court's going to allow Alabama to use a congressional map favoring Republicans in this year's elections. The decision blocks a lower court ruling that said the redistricting plan intentionally discriminates against black people. The justices granted the state's emergency appeal to use a map it adopted 3 years ago that has a majority black population in just one of its 7 congressional districts. The White House Correspondents Association has rescheduled its annual dinner for July 24th. This after April's shooting targeting President Trump. Fox's Jackie Heinrich reports it'll be held at the Waldorf Astoria in Washington.
5: It'll be considerably smaller than our regular venue. It was just the simplest choice to throw something together in 5 weeks' time that usually takes us a year.
4: The suspected shooter has been charged with trying to assassinate the president. 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
1: This is a Fox News alert. I'm Sue Guzman. Polls are closed in California, where primary voters are choosing a mayor and who will move forward in the race for governor. In Iowa tonight, Republican Congresswoman Ashley Hinson has won her party's nomination for U.S. Senate.
2: Full speed, no hesitation, no holding back. But it has been such an honor to visit with supporters of all 99 counties in this state. I can tell you, guess what? I have been to all of them.
1: State lawmaker Josh Turek won on the Democratic side. The seat's being vacated by Republican Senator Joni Ernst. Florida inmate put to death 3 decades after killing a baby.
3: Andrew Richard Lucard was executed for the 1997 killing of his girlfriend's infant daughter, Gabrielle Henshaw. After murdering the 5-month-old, he threw the body into a pond.
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3: This is a Fox News alert. I'm Ted Lindner. Primary voters in California are choosing a mayor and who will move forward for governor. In Iowa, Republican Congresswoman Ashley Hinson has won her party's nomination for U.S. Senate. She says opponent State Representative Josh Turek has his priorities wrong.
4: He would mean more taxes, fewer jobs, higher prices, less certainty. He puts illegals before Americans, before Iowans. Criminals before victims.
3: President Trump endorsed Hinson, and Turek defeated State Senator Zach Walls for the Democratic primary. The White House Correspondents Association rescheduling its annual dinner for July 24th after April's shooting targeting President Trump.
5: It'll be considerably smaller than our regular venue. It was just the simplest choice to throw something together in 5 weeks' time that usually takes us a year.
3: Fox's Jackie Heinrich. 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
1: This is a Fox News alert. I'm Sue Guzman. Ballot counting underway in six states where primaries were held Tuesday, including California. Congresswoman Ashley Hinton has won the Republican nomination for Senate in Iowa, slamming her opponent, Democratic State Representative Josh Turek.
2: He would mean more taxes, fewer jobs, higher prices, less certainty.
1: Senate seat currently held by Republican Joni Ernst, who's retiring. Trump-backed Republican Randy Feenstra lost a five-way Iowa race for governor. In New Mexico, Democrat Deb Haaland and Republican Gregory Hull won Tuesday's New Mexico primary and advanced to the November election. And in New Jersey, incumbent Democrat Senator Cory Booker will face Justin Murphy, who won the New Jersey Republican Senate primary. America's listening to Fox News.
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2: News. I'm Ted Linder. Los Angeles Mayor Karen Bass has advanced to a November runoff election in her bid for a second term. More than a dozen candidates facing off in an all-

0: all-party primary in the mayor's race. Since no candidate's on track to earn more than 50% of the vote, the top two finishers move on to a runoff this fall. Currently in second place is Republican former reality TV star Spencer Pratt. In Iowa, Republican Congresswoman Ashley Hinson has won her party's nomination for U.S. Senate. She says opponent State Representative Josh Turek has his priorities wrong.
1: He would mean more taxes, fewer jobs, higher prices, less certainty. He puts illegals before Americans, before Iowans. Criminals before victims.
0: President Trump endorsed Hinson. Turek defeated Democrat State Senator Zach Walls in the primary. 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
4: This is a Fox News alert. I'm Sue Guzman. Los Angeles Mayor Karen Bass advances to a November runoff as she seeks a second term.
5: I appreciate you for standing with me when others doubted me because you know who I am. I have devoted my entire life to serving the city that I love, where I was born, and I'm going to continue to do that all the way to victory in November.
4: Spencer Pratt and Neetha Raman battling to face off against her. In the California governor's race, Steve Hilton currently leading the vote count, followed by Xavier Becerra and Tom Steyer.
6: 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Well, that's what we're going to turn.

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2: This is a Fox News alert. I'm Ted Lindner. Los Angeles Mayor Karen Bass has advanced to a November runoff in her bid for a second term. More than a dozen candidates facing off in an all-party primary in the mayor's race. Since no candidates on track to earn more than 50% of the vote, the top two finishers move on to a runoff. Currently in second place, Republican former reality TV star Spencer Pratt. In Iowa, Republican Congressman Ashley Hinson has won her party's nomination for U.S. Senate. She talked about her opponent, State Representative Josh Turek.
3: He would mean more taxes, fewer jobs, higher prices, less certainty. He puts illegals before Americans, before Iowans, criminals before victims.
2: Turek defeated Democrat State Senator Zach Walls in the primary. In New Jersey, Justin Murphy won the Republican Party's nomination for Senate. He'll take on Democrat Cory Booker. 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
3: This is a Fox News alert. I'm Sue Guzman. Los Angeles Mayor Karen Bass advancing to a November runoff as she seeks a second term. She could be facing a runoff against Republican Spencer Pratt.
4: I hope she's ready, you know, because I literally could not be more excited.
3: In the California governor's race, Steve Hilton currently leading the vote count.
5: Hundreds of years, people have come to California to follow their dreams. But now they're leaving. Well, that's what we're going to turn around. We are going to make California the best place in the world to start and run a business, to start and raise a family. This is the place.
3: General election set for November 3rd. U.S. forces launching fresh self-defense strikes on Iran after thwarting new attacks. President Trump says the peace talks have been going on. America's listening to Fox News.
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3: What's going on, everyone? 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Look at your SkyTrack weather forecast brought to you by Gary's Towing. If your car says no and you need a tow, give them a call at 660-885-HELP. Well, we have another great afternoon ahead of us with daytime highs into the lower 80s. Mostly clear tonight with overnight lows near 60 degrees. More sunshine expected over the next few days before we begin to get active again, just in time for the weekend.
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1: 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Look at your SkyTrack weather forecast brought to you by our good friends at Clint Bar and Grill in downtown Calhoun, where good food and friends meet up. Stop in for some hometown hospitality. Well, we have a great afternoon ahead of us with daytime highs into the lower 80s. Mostly clear tonight with overnight lows near 60 degrees and more sunshine expected over the next few days before we begin to get active again just in time for the weekend.
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2: Oh, yeah. You're right. Yeah.
3: News. I'm CJ Papa. California officials still counting votes in those primary races. Republican gubernatorial candidate Steve Hilton.
4: I'm here to fight for you and to help you to have that chance at following your dream, whatever it is.
3: And Democrat Javier Becerra.
5: As your governor, I am ready to lead the fight to uphold California's promise.
3: Are leading an unofficial early returns. Meanwhile,
6: incumbent Los Angeles Mayor Karen Bass has advanced to a November runoff after failing to capture 51% of the votes needed to win outright. She could face Republican reality TV star Spencer Pratt.
3: That's Fox's Sue Guzman. Pratt looking to hold on to second place. Democrat Nithya Raman has not conceded yet. Republican Congresswoman Ashley Hanson trouncing her opponent will run for the open U.S. Senate seat in November against Democrat Josh Turek, who defeated Zach Walls. 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
8: 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Hello, I'm Clay Radford. Well, the Henry County Health Center is inviting residents of all ages to join a free evening at the pool next week. The Health Center will host a no-cost outdoor swim event on Wednesday, June 10th from 5 p.m. to 8 p.m. at the outdoor pool at Artesian Park in Clinton. The event is open to the public and welcomes participants of all ages. Organizers say the swim event is designed to encourage healthy activity, family fun, and community engagement during the summer season. Admission to the pool during the event will be provided at no cost through the sponsorship of the Henry County Health Center. For more information, you contact the Henry County Health Center. Well, the Missouri Conservation Commission has approved changes to non-resident deer hunting regulations beginning with the 2026 season. Under the new rule, non-resident hunters will be limited to one antler buck permit instead of two. Non-resident landowners who qualify for landowner permits will still be allowed for two antler bucks. The commission also gave initial approval to the proposed permit for the non-resident hunters using public land. Beginning in 2027, non-residents would need to purchase a $165 non-resident public land deer hunting permit to hunt deer on Missouri conservation areas and other state and federal public lands. The public comments on proposed permits will be accepted July 16th through August 14th on the Missouri Department of Conservation's website. Final consideration is scheduled for September. According to the

0: Missouri Department of Conservation, the number of non-resident deer hunters in Missouri has grown from about 20,000 hunters 20 years ago to roughly 42,000 hunters in 2025. The department says the proposed changes are intended to address concerns from resident hunters about increased hunting pressure on public lands while continuing to recognize the economic benefits non-resident hunters bring to Missouri communities. Well, the U.S. Department of Agriculture Rural Development, Missouri State Director Ben Baker has highlighted the agency's electrical infrastructure investments made last year, which exceeds $1.8 billion. 9 rural electric cooperatives in Missouri partner with Rural Development to make electrical upgrades that will benefit thousands of rural Missourians. Back on May 20th in 1936, the Rural Electrification Act was passed, providing funding to advance electricity to rural areas. By the 1950s, more than 90% of U.S. farms had electricity, an achievement unmatched anywhere else in the world. The REA continues today through financing from USDA's Rural Utility Service, which provides leadership and capital to maintain, expand, upgrade, and modernize America's vast rural electric infrastructure. For more on these stories, visit our website online at mykatiekatie.com. That's the latest from Radford Media Group as we're connecting communities across West Central Missouri.
1: All right, thank you, Clay Radford. First update with community news on this hump day Wednesday morning. First check of news is brought to you by Integrity Floors. I still owe you a weather forecast. We'll get to that here in a moment. We'll take a commercial timeout as well. And then I've got a treat for you. Six in a row. Your sixer at six is coming up. We'll crack that six pack open with Ella Langley. And I can't love you anymore. Ella Langley, along with Mr. Morgan Wallen, kicks off six in a row coming up here on the morning show with Steve Stevens at My KDKD.
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3: Happy Wednesday, everyone. Stubby here with a look at your SkyTrack weather forecast for West Central Missouri, brought to you by our good friends at Benware Tractor and Auto, keeping your farm and home running strong all spring long in both Clinton and in Erie. Well, another beautiful early summer day expected here in West Central Missouri. Plenty of sunshine along with daytime highs into the lower 80s. We will stay mostly clear this evening with lows dropping down to the lower 60s.
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1: Oh, little Kojo and Blaine, Texas, as we wrap up six in a row for you here on The Morning Show. Your Sixer at Six with me, Steve Stevens, the 6 o'clock hour. It's brought to you each weekday morning by Clayton's Heartfelt In-Home Care. Well, attention, crappie anglers. There's still time to get in on the action with the National Crappie Trail. If you haven't registered yet, don't worry. It's not too late. You can sign up in person at the Benson Center on June the 5th, that's this Friday, from 1:30 in the afternoon until 7 p.m. that evening. Whether you're chasing a championship, looking to compete against some of the best anglers around, or just ready for a great weekend on the water, now's your chance to be part of the National Crappie Trail. Again, in-person registration will be available June 5th at the Benson Center from 1:30 till 7 p.m. Don't miss out. Get signed up, and we'll see you at the National Crappie Trail. Yeah, great information coming at you here from Mornings in the Stick. Stick around. SkyTrack weather, more music coming up, too, right after this.
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2: Good Wednesday morning, everyone. Tubby here with a look at your SkyTrack weather forecast, brought to you by your good friends over at Gary's Towing. This summer, if your car gets into a fender bender or blows a hose, call the ones that everyone knows. Gary's Towing, 660-885-HELP. Well, another beautiful early summer day expected here in West Central Missouri. Plenty of sunshine along with daytime highs into the lower 80s. We will stay mostly clear tonight with lows dropping down to the lower 60s.
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1: 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Shh. 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

0: I'll wake up and smell the country. That's the new one from Mo Pitney featuring Jake Worthington for you here on The Morning Show with me, Steve Stevens. This first hour is a service of Clayton's Heartfelt In-Home Care, located at 400 Lucas Street in Lowry City. Now keep listening for a chance to win later on this morning here on The Morning Show. Coming up in the 9 o'clock hour when we go all request and do text till 10. We're going to give you the opportunity to maybe win some tickets to see Weird Al Yankovic. Are you into that? He's an acquired taste, but nonetheless, he's bringing his bigger and wilder. He's rolling into Ozarks Amp on Friday, June 12th. Bigger and Weirder. There we go. Wow. Part of the COMC concert series, and we'll have a chance for you to win those in the 9 o'clock hour this morning here on The Morning Show. So stay tuned. A chance to win could be coming up here from Mornings in the Sticks.
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1: And roll tape in 3, 2, 1, action.
2: News. I'm Chris Foster. The primary for California governor is undecided. The top two finishers advance, and Republican Steve Hilton leads the ballot count so far.
3: We are going to make California the best place in the world to start and run a business, to start and raise a family. This is the place.
2: Democrat Javier Becerra is in second place ahead of Democrat Tom Steyer.
4: California is the richest state in the richest country in the history of the world. It's unacceptable that right now so many Californians struggle to make ends meet.
2: Los Angeles Mayor Karen Bass advances to the general election in her race against either Republican Spencer Pratt or another Democrat, Nitya Ramon. In Iowa, Trump-backed House Republican Ashley Hinson wins her Senate primary and will face Democrat Josh Turek in November. At least one person's killed and Kuwait's main airport is badly damaged in an Iranian drone attack. 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
6: 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Hello, I'm Clay Radford. Well, the Henry County Health Center is inviting residents of all ages to join a free evening at the pool next week. The Health Center will host a no-cost outdoor swim event on Wednesday, June 10th, from 5 p.m. to 8 p.m. at the outdoor pool at Artesian Park in Clinton. The event is open to the public and welcomes participants of all ages. Organizers say the swim event is designed to encourage healthy activity, family fun, and community engagement during the summer season. Admission to the pool during the event will be provided at no cost through the sponsorship of the Henry County Health Center. For more information, you contact the Henry County Health Center. Well, the Missouri Conservation Commission has approved changes to non-resident deer hunting regulations beginning with the 2026 season. Under the new rule, non-resident hunters will be limited to one antler buck permit instead of two. Non-resident landowners who qualify for landowner permits will still be allowed for two antler bucks. The commission also gave initial approval to the proposed permit for the non-resident hunters using public land. Beginning in 2027, non-residents would need to purchase a $165 non-resident public land deer hunting permit to hunt deer on Missouri conservation areas and other state and federal public lands. The public comments on proposed permits will be accepted July 16th through August 14th on the Missouri Department of Conservation's website. Final consideration is scheduled for September. According to the Missouri Department of Conservation, the number of non-resident deer hunters in Missouri has grown from about 20,000 hunters 20 years ago to roughly 42,000 hunters in 2025. The department says the proposed changes are intended to address concerns from resident hunters about increased hunting pressure on public lands while continuing to recognize the economic benefits non-resident hunters bring to Missouri communities. Well, the U.S. Department of Agriculture Rural Development, Missouri State Director Ben Baker has highlighted the agency's electrical infrastructure investments made last year, which exceeds $1.8 billion. Nine rural electric cooperatives in Missouri partner with Rural Development to make electrical upgrades that will benefit thousands of rural Missourians. Back on May 20th in 1936, the Rural Electrification Act was passed, providing funding to advance electricity to rural areas. By the 1950s,

0: more than 90% of U.S. farms had electricity, an achievement unmatched anywhere else in the world. The REA continues today through financing from USDA's Rural Utility Service, which provides leadership and capital to maintain, expand, upgrade, and modernize America's vast rural electric infrastructure. For more on these stories, visit our website online at mykatiekatie.com. 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
1: Happy Wednesday morning, everyone. Somebody here with a look at your SkyTrack weather forecast for West Central Missouri, brought to you by our good friends over there at Cliff Bar and Grill in downtown Calhoun, where good food and friends meet up. Stop in for some hometown hospitality. Well, another beautiful early summer day expected here in West Central Missouri. Plenty of sunshine along with daytime highs into the lower 80s. We will stay mostly clear tonight, with lows dropping down to the lower 60s.
2: Thank you, gentlemen. We're a little past 7:04, and we're in the low 60s here as we kick off hour number two of the morning show with Steve Stevens on my KDKD. That's check of community news and weather. We'll be back in just a moment to jump on Facebook Live over at the KDKD Facebook page, and we will bring you birthdays, history, and holidays. Clay Radford will be alongside, and we'll get to that in 30 seconds here on Mornings in the Sticks.

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1: How do you like your eggs?
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0: It is showtime here on a hump day Wednesday morning.
15: How do you like your eggs, Steve?
0: That's the scrambled eggs. Clay Radford. It depends. It depends. I love scramble with cheese.
15: Yeah, okay.
0: And I love a good over easy.
15: Yeah, me too. That's my favorite way of having them is over easy.
0: That's probably my favorite too.
15: With some toast.
0: It depends on the toast.
15: Yep.
0: Yes, yes.
15: And keep your toast in the yolk. And...
0: Who told me? Somebody was telling me, we were talking about eggs recently, and somebody was like, I want a couple squirters.
15: Huh?
0: I was like, squirters? Yeah, that's runny,
15: over easy.
0: When you hit them, they kind of squirt out. But I never heard them called squirters.
15: Me neither.
0: Anybody else out there call their over easy eggs squirters?
15: Never.
0: I can't remember where I heard that.
15: I do like a good deviled egg, too.
0: Pass.
15: Really? Oh, I like deviled eggs.
0: They freak me out.
15: Really? Why?
0: For some reason.
15: There's hard-boiled eggs.
0: I know. But it freaks me out.
15: Yeah,
0: there's just something just weird about... The taking a ooey gooey egg and then solidifying it within the shit. I don't know. It freaks me out,
15: yeah.
0: Man. I can't do it.
15: Science.
0: I think if I would just, because there's so many things you can do with them as far as flavoring and so forth.
15: For sure.
0: If I would just dive into them and commit
15: to it,
0: I could probably learn to
15: appreciate
0: stomach. Some deviled eggs, but I don't care for. Well, it took me a while. If I'm being completely honest, it took me as a kid. I didn't like eggs.
15: Okay,
0: so it kind of took me a while to get to eggs. Of course, you kind of graduate into scrambled and throw some cheese in there, and so on and so forth. And I always
15: whole
0: thought
15: process for you, huh?
0: Always thought it was weird. My dad ate them over easy, and the squirters. As we're going back to that, and so, yeah, I was like, wow, that's weird, you pop that open and it runs out, shouldn't that all be cooked? And then as I got into it, and as with many things, if you'll just quit eating with your eyes, you might like them.
15: I had
0: no idea we'd get into eggs so deep here this morning.
15: Then the whole next process is chicken,
0: Love it, fried. Yeah.
15: Fried over easy.
0: Fried is my death row meal, which is fried chicken, mashed potatoes and gravy, corn on the cob, a slice of hot apple pie with vanilla ice cream on top, French vanilla, mind you, and a glass of cold whole milk.
15: Interesting.
0: And then you can just flip the switch and then I'm done there.

0: Death Row
1: Death
0: Meal.
1: Row.
0: Yeah.
1: Death Row.
0: Yeah. Death Row Meal. I know that that freaks some people out too when you bring that up.
1: Yeah.
0: That I already have a specific
1: meal for your death
0: picked
1: row.
0: Out. Yeah. And they're like, why do you have a Death Row meal picked out? It's like, well, because
1: my other life outside of radio.
0: All right. Good morning.
1: Let's get on with it, Steve.
0: Good morning, ladies and gentlemen. I hope you enjoy your eggs this morning, however you may happen to choose to want them today.
1: Hey.
0: Yeah.
1: We've been doing radio all wrong. We learned this
0: for years.
1: For years. We got to add sound effects.
0: For years. Let's check your official unofficial holidays on this hump day, Wednesday, June the 3rd. It is Love Conquers All Day today.
1: I don't know who all is, but he's conquered.
0: Oh, National Chocolate Macaroon Day.
1: Macaroons. Have you ever had a macaroon?
0: I have had a macaroon.
1: Me as well.
0: Yeah. Yeah, well, okay.
1: Yeah, give or take, whatever.
0: Okay,
1: yeah.
0: Give me an Oreo or a Chips Ahoy. I'll be good, too. National Insect Repellent Awareness Day, which also goes with National Itch Day.
1: Oh, okay.
0: Hand in hand there today.
1: Perfect.
0: National Repeat Day. What?
1: What?
0: Uh-huh. See, yeah. World Bicycle Day and World Cider Day.
1: Cider?
0: Yeah. Like apple cider?
1: Oh, okay.
0: Yeah.
1: Okay.
0: Well,
1: we'll leave it at that.
0: Okay. World Cider Day. World Bicycle Day. Now, back in the day, June the 3rd, 1959, the U.S. Air Force Academy graduated its first class. 1965, astronaut Edward White became the first American to walk in space during the flight of Gemini 4, if you believe all that space
1: nonsense. You and I do.
0: Some people don't. So I throw that disclaimer out there.
1: I know.
0: You know,
1: so. But it really happened, folks. We were really in space decades ago.
0: 1969. Man, and it seems like we've been talking a lot about Star Trek lately.
1: We have, and I just threw Star Trek aside.
0: Well, it was on this day in 1969 that the last episode of the cult classic science fiction TV show Star Trek aired on NBC television. And then, of course, it blew up from there and featured films
1: and everything else.
0: Spinoff series, and it's still going strong today. 1988, Tom Hanks' comedy Big was released 38 years ago today. It's a great movie. You ever seen Big?
1: I don't remember Big.
0: When he's a kid, but he wakes up as an adult.
1: Yeah,
0: but he's still the kid and his mentality
1: there.
0: And
1: the
0: dancing scene on the floor piano with the guy. Big.
1: It's been a while, but yes, I remember that one.
0: 1988, Big, Tom Hanks. And man, oh man, they were dropping like flies. 17 years ago in 2009, David Carradine passed. 16 years ago in 2010, Rue McClanahan of the Golden Girls passed. 15 years ago in 2011, Jack Kevorkian died. All on his own, by the way.
1: Oh.
0: Not assisted. And 10 years ago, we lost Muhammad Ali. Passed away at the age of 74.
1: Float like a butterfly, sting like a bee.
0: Yes, that's the one. And that brings us to birthdays here this morning. Celebrating birthdays today. Happy birthday to you if it is yours. Anderson Cooper is 59.
1: Cool.
0: He's from CNN and 60 Minutes and the son of...
1: He's a...
0: Vanderbilt or something, isn't he?
1: Yeah, something like that. Yeah,
0: He's a Nepo baby.
1: Yeah. His path was created for him long ago.
0: But pretty good news, man.
1: Yeah, pretty good news.
0: Like Anderson Cooper. And then the great Chuck Barris would have had a birthday today from the Gong Show. He developed the dating game, the newlywed game, and, of course, the Gong Show. And then Tony Curtis, Jamie Lee Curtis's dad, would have been 101 today. Wow. He's in some great, great old movies back in the day. I loved him in the Harry Houdini movie.
1: Yeah.
0: From years and years ago. He'd been in a lot of things. The Great Race. That's another one of my favorites.
1: You mentioned
0: the Great Race.
1: You mentioned someone who passed from the Golden Girls.
0: Rue,
1: who was that?
0: Rue McClanahan.
1: Which one was that? Obviously it wasn't Betty
0: White. She was the one that was dating all the time. Was it Blanche?
1: Blanche. Was it a tall Blanche?
0: She's the short one.
1: Blanche's short one?
0: I didn't watch Golden Girls.
1: I didn't watch it per se, but I seen it. I mean... I was familiar with it, and then Betty White became a trend.
0: I wasn't yet then golden or a girl at that time, so I...
1: Nowadays, it's okay if you're both, Steve.
0: Right.
1: You just got to share it with
0: everybody. Right. I never got into that show. My mom liked that show. The crazy thing about that, Estelle Getty was

0: the mother of B. Arthur.
1: Right.
0: But yet I think B. Arthur was older. She was the youngest one of the four. Estelle Getty, but she played the oldest.
1: Yeah. It is weird.
0: They had her in wig and prosthetics and all that stuff too. But
1: Golden Girls, a classic TV.
0: Yes,
1: you and I like to reminisce on old TV shows.
0: Yes, but I never got into that one. That was not one of my faves.
1: Yeah.
0: Oh yeah, Rue McClanahan. When she passed, what did I say? What year was that? Oh, 2010.
1: So it's been a little while.
0: Rue McClanahan, Golden
1: 16
0: Girls.
1: Years. Yep.
0: Wow. There's been rumors of a reboot with that.
1: I've heard
0: trying
1: of that as
0: well. To modernize it a little bit, and who could we get to play those characters these days? And you know,
1: hey, I know we got to get out of here right quick, get to a song.
0: Yeah.
1: But speaking of reboots, did you hear the tease or see the tease? You can't really hear it, but did you see the tease?
0: We spill the tease here every morning.
1: Yeah, we
0: on
1: do.
0: Mornings
1: we do. When
0: the
1: it's
0: sticks.
1: Piping hot, we got it for you.
0: Yeah.
1: Florida Georgia Line.
0: Oh, a little FGL.
1: Yeah, FGL.
0: A little FGL, maybe teasing a reunion. It's gonna happen. It always. I hate when these bands or these artists, these groups, these duos or whatever. Oh my God, we hate each other. We're never performing together again. Ever. Never. It's over for real. Motley Crue, where you at?
1: Yeah.
0: And then
1: when someone says, "Hey, here's some money to get back together,"
0: somebody dangles that check, that carrot in front of their face, and like, you know what? Maybe we could do a couple songs.
1: Yeah, maybe we could do.
0: Maybe we'll get together at an award show and do a little quick reunion, and then all of a sudden, oh my God, I love this guy. I missed him terribly. We're taking it out on the road. We're brothers from another mother again, and man, I love this guy. Don't know why we ever broke up, but here we go. So
1: the piece is out there. We'll see what happens.
0: Yes. Big rumors it may happen at CMA Fest, which I guess is going on down in Nashville. Yeah. I want to go to Nashville, and then I want nothing to do with Nashville.
1: Brittany enjoys Nashville both ways.
0: It's the Las Vegas of the Midwest almost, it seems like. I think it's just too crazy.
1: Really?
0: Now.
1: Brittany went by herself with some girlfriends here a few years ago.
0: It's the bachelorette capital of the world,
1: yeah,
0: I believe.
1: Yeah. It's a good, she had a great time. Yeah. Tootsies, you know, there's big bars, you know.
0: Sure. Loves me some
1: chairs.
0: Loves me some Old Dominion. They got a bar there. Everybody's got a bar there.
1: Yeah.
0: I don't know. I mean, no, my buddy's been bugging me about, let's take a guys weekend and we'll go to Nashville. And I'm like, why?
1: I'll go.
0: It's just not high on my list.
1: Yeah.
0: Apparently. I don't know why.
1: I've been through Nashville many times.
0: Neither is Vegas.
1: Right.
0: I've been there before too.
1: I've never been to Vegas. I like to go to Vegas.
0: It's a golden nugget.
1: I'm
0: in my Golden Girls stage. So I like it a little more laid back.
1: Oh.
0: Yeah, I'd rather be, on a beach somewhere. But you know what, Clay?
1: What?
0: Love conquers all.
1: It does. You know,
0: today.
1: Love wins, for sure.
0: Today, love will conquer all. So we'll let Carrie Underwood sing about it.
1: Sounds great.
0: Here on Mornings.

0: Stapleton and Parachute for you here on Mornings in the Sticks. Just about 7:25. We're going to check those ag headlines this morning. They are brought to you each weekday morning at 7:25 by Miller Seed here on my KDKD.
1: With a look at ag news headlines, I'm Kara Hart on Brownfield. The USDA says it's working around the clock to keep New World screwworm out of the United States. It was recently detected in a goat about 25 miles south of the U.S. border. Ag Secretary Brooke Rollins says USDA is fully prepared to implement its action plan should the pest be detected in the United States. A farmer in southeast South Dakota says stronger commodity prices this spring have encouraged old and new crop grain sales, and a market analyst says farmers in the northern plains were actively selling old and new crop corn and soybeans before the recent market pullback. Randy Martinson says the farmers he works with are about 30-40% sold on new crop, which is ahead of normal for June. Record cattle prices have more producers considering risk management strategies than ever. Separating fact from fiction, we hear a report from Brownfield's Kellen Habakin, and season maintenance had an impact on ethanol production in April. I'm Kara Hart for Brownfield.
2: Black vultures can be harmful to livestock operations in Missouri. Hear from the Missouri Cattlemen's Association on the issue.
3: There's a lot of different techniques and strategies that you can use to harass the birds in a non-lethal way to get rid of them. Effigies, hanging dead birds in a tree works. 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
3: Happy Wednesday, everyone. So I'll be here with a look at your SkyTrack weather forecast for West Central Missouri, brought to you by our good friends at Benware Tractor and Auto, keeping your farm and home running strong all spring long in both Clinton and in Erie. Well, another beautiful early summer day expected here in West Central Missouri. Plenty of sunshine along with daytime highs into the lower 80s. We will stay mostly clear this evening with lows dropping down to the lower 60s.
4: All right, thank you, Sub. 731. We are at about 63 degrees on this hump day Wednesday morning. Clay Radford alongside. Another chance for you to win today here on the morning show. More tickets for Weird Al. Bigger and weirder. Coming to Ozarks Amphitheater, part of their COMC concert series, Friday, June 12th. 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
5: Because we want to hook you up.
4: Yes, we do. We got lots of giveaways over the next few weeks here on the morning show. 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Club member, and you might be able to win something a little bigger and more VIP-er.
5: VIP-ish, yeah.
4: Yeah.
5: Also, join me at the Appleton City Fair coming up June 13th. I'll be over there broadcasting live. I'll have some tickets to give away as well.
4: So we may send you with some stuff.
5: So, yeah, I got all kinds of goodies to get.
4: I forget Clay's going to be out and about and broadcasting live
5: on Saturday morning. Yeah, it's usually you. You're going to be here, though.
4: Yes. I'm going to roll in here all hungover and looking scraggly and not have to get all cleaned up and purtied. And
5: just introduce me on the radio and I'll handle the rest.
4: Here's Clay Radford, ladies and gentlemen.
5: Here's Clay Radford. Hey.
4: Little role reversal for us. On this upcoming live remote broadcast here very, very soon.
5: We go back and forth, you know.
4: We do.
5: Someone's got to be in the studio. Someone's got to be on location. And sometimes you don't like being on location, and sometimes I don't like being on location. So,
4: correct.
5: We flip a floppy.
4: Correct.
5: You always get the fun ones, though. You always go to Benware. You always get fed good. You always get a lot of cool products to sell. Don't get me wrong. I think the Appleton City Fair is going to be a hoot.
4: That's because Ben loves me.
5: I know. Benware.
4: Yeah. Mr. Ware. He loves me. Mr. Ben Ware, he loves me.
5: The Appleton City Fair is going to be fun because you got carnival rides, you got fair food. Oh, I can't wait for fair food.
4: Oh, it's hard to beat fair food.
5: Oh, I'm excited. But I'm going to be there from 8 a.m. until 1 p.m., so I'll probably have the lunch rush is what I'll have.
4: And, yes.
5: I'm sure Emma will be there. My daughter will be there, so it'll be a lot of fun. She'll help me come up with some fun games that we'll play to... Maybe we'll take the cornhole that we can throw.
4: Yes.
5: If you can score a cornhole on two tries, you can win a pair of tickets or something.
4: We shall see.
5: Yeah. Be a lot of fun. Look, come.

0: now.
1: Looking forward to
0: yep,
1: it.
0: Yeah.
1: I'll be right here in the studio. I got your back, brother.
0: Got my back, bro.
1: I got your back. Well, I wanted to talk to you. I wanted to mention this earlier this week, and we didn't get to it because we, you know,
0: got get off track all the time.
1: Carried away on yeah. something else. So I'm going to try to bring it up today as Melody and I wrapped it up last night. And I'm talking a little bit of television here on the radio this morning.
0: Okay.
1: What are you are you watching anything of late?
0: I've started some things, but I've never gone back to them because that's just how my brain works.
1: And it's that time of year
0: time
1: when
0: of year.
1: You're
0: outside
1: and
0: on
1: the
0: we're
1: go.
0: Working on the pool,
1: and
0: landscaping. You know, we got Brittany's watering plants right now at home, and you know we do that in the morning and do it again in the evening. So yeah, we're just busy. We don't have time to sit down and watch anything right
1: well,
0: now.
1: Well, I'm currently watching three shows.
0: Okay.
1: Three series.
0: You have plenty of time.
1: And I make time.
0: Okay.
1: I make time
0: you
1: for
0: make
1: my
0: time
1: television. I'm so wore out when I leave the radio station. I just transfer home to my recliner.
0: Yeah.
1: Put my feet up and click on the old boob tube. Well, anyway.
0: I won't tell Mel that's
1: wrapped
0: not the truth.
1: Actually, I went home and worked on the pool yesterday. The last 2 days, I've been working on our pool. I got to get it rolling. I'm behind times on that, and it's coming right along. Because
0: yep.
1: The kids, babe, we're going to get in the pool, yeah. man. I'm ready for the
0: Emma,
1: pool.
0: Emma
1: I'm like,
0: swam
1: what
0: last night.
1: Have you done yep. to help get the pool ready,
0: yes.
1: son? I know you're only 12, but, you know. Oh.
0: He can help.
1: Just wrapped up a show.
0: Okay, what's it called?
1: On Netflix called The Burrows.
0: The Burrows.
1: Have you heard of it?
0: You've told me about it. Just
1: it's
0: general.
1: From the producers or creators or something of Stranger Things. It's like a more of a grown up
0: yep,
1: Stranger Things.
0: Things
1: instead of the kids. It's a retirement community out in the desert, and there's aliens and weird stuff too. And it's only 8 episodes. Well, we wrapped it up last night, and I got sucked into it. Got Melody sucked into it, which is a rarity anymore to get her to sit down and watch anything. So I was like, there's only 8 episodes. We'll knock it out. So we knocked it out this week. And kind of a lackluster finish.
0: Oh, I hate that.
1: Last night. I was
0: I
1: a little
0: that.
1: Disappointed. You know, the build up and
0: yep.
1: you're getting there. I was like, oh, this is going to be great. And of course, I'm always trying to watch and predict. It's like, are they going to set this up for a season 2? Is it going to be a cliffhanger? Is
0: yeah.
1: it, you know, you never know.
0: It just kind of ended.
1: I saw this one coming and it could have us. What they're doing with these TV shows, I feel. They don't know if they're going to get a season 2
0: right.
1: or not. So the way they write them is they leave it kind of open-ended to where, that could be the end, or, we could come back
0: yeah.
1: and do a season 2. And that's kind of the way I felt with this one. It was good, but it wasn't great, and it had a lackluster finish. And now to the others I'm watching the Spider-Noir series
0: okay.
1: on Amazon Prime, which is Nicolas Cage as a kind of a Spider-Man character
0: okay.
1: back in like the 30s.
0: Wow.
1: Which is pretty
0: different.
1: Interesting.
0: Yeah.
1: You can watch it in black and white or you can watch it in vibrant color. It's
0: oh.
1: only 8 episodes as well, halfway Ooh. Through that one. Interesting. And then I'm also watching Dutton Ranch.
0: Dutton Ranch, yeah.
1: On Paramount yeah. Plus, which is a continuation of the Yellowstone
0: yeah.
1: characters of Rip and Beth. And I'm halfway through that.
0: Halfway
1: one.
0: Through that. Well, you told me something here a few weeks ago about ancient Rome.
1: Rise and Fall of the Roman Empire
0: yeah,
1: on
0: yeah.
1: the History Channel.
0: I've been meaning to watch that, but again, I don't sit down at night and say, let's watch. The new James Bond video game came out, so I've been playing that in the evening. So,
1: yes.
0: You know, anything
1: yes.
0: James Bond has me sucked in for a while. So, like last night, we worked around the house. We sat on the couch for a little bit. We scrolled through our phones, looked at each other, and says, "Let's go to bed." And we went to bed, passed out. I laid down last night and out. But I also did the grand tour of Radio Towers yesterday too.
1: Yes,
0: so.
1: She did. The grand tour.
0: Because yeah, we have two of them, and they're
1: funny,
0: like
1: funny because it's true.
0: They're like 45 miles apart. From Clinton, they're only like 15 miles, but by the time you do a round trip two or three times.
1: Yes.
0: It took a lot yesterday, but I was very exhausted at the end of the day.
1: No time for telly.
0: Yeah.
1: Yeah, I understand. What's that look?
0: Sounds like the front door is wide open.
1: Sounds like the front door is wide open. How does he hear that?
0: Because a big old semi-truck went by, and there's not very many semi-trucks in this part of town.
1: Oh. Okay.
0: It is wide open, but... Mr. Nilsson's here, so.
1: All right. Well, very good. Very good. he will handle the front office.
0: Yeah, he'll handle the front office duties.
1: We'll be okay. I feel.

0: I talk some television from time to time, and yeah, here we are on the radio.
1: I don't get I don't get sucked into it as much as I used to, especially as a kid. You know, I used to watch TV a lot more as a kid, but now in my adult life, I'd rather be productive and getting stuff done around the house. Or maybe it's just the laundry list of stuff that Brittany has for me to do around the house.
0: And it's because TV now, for the most part, unless it's a local news or an award show, and those even now, those sporting are... events, is you watch on your time.
1: Mm-hmm.
0: It's all on demand.
1: Right.
0: You watch when it works into your schedule versus, oh my God, my show will be on in 30 minutes. I got to get honey. I got to sit down. I got to watch it. No, they're taking a... commercial break. I got to run to the bathroom.
1: Right.
0: I got to run to the fridge and grab something because I'll be right back and I don't want to miss nothing. Those days are over.
1: Now, right.
0: Those days are over.
1: Now, the one thing I won't miss.
0: F1 racing?
1: F1 racing. That's exactly what I was getting ready to. F1 racing and football. Those are two things I won't watch because you already know the outcomes. If it already happens, well, my phone alerts me. If once the race starts and once the race ends, my phone alerts me of who won and all
0: so
1: that.
0: So you've have you never been a person that will, oh, I'm busy, let me record the game and I'll watch it
1: no,
0: when I get
1: no.
0: I've never done that
1: Nothing,
0: either.
1: No, I don't do that.
0: Because it's unavoidable to the spoilers.
1: Exactly. I don't want to get spoiled.
0: And
1: so,
0: especially in this day and age.
1: And this weekend is a pretty big F1 race. It's Monaco. It's, you know, the biggest Grand Prix in some will argue that, but I think it's the biggest Grand Prix because it's in the most beautiful country,
0: smallest country in the world, but the most beautiful. Right.
1: Monaco.
0: Yeah.
1: Monte Carlo. Yeah.
0: Now, see, I'd rather go there than Nashville or Vegas.
1: Me too. Let's go, buddy.
0: All right.
1: You and I.
0: Book the tickets.
1: Yeah.
0: I'll bring the eggs.
1: You got $250,000 so we can at least just spend a few days there?
0: I'll bring the eggs.
1: Okay. Poached.
0: Whatever.
1: Scrambled. Over easy.
0: They won't be deviled. I can tell you that.
1: It is National Egg Day.
0: It is
1: National Egg Appreciation Day.
0: Egg Day today. Yes. So, yeah, Clay and I are going to Monaco.
1: It sounds great.
0: Oh, Brittany will not be pleased about that when
1: gets in. We'll put on a company credit card.
0: She will
1: research
0: not,
1: for the show.
0: She will not be pleased about that either.
1: Hey, we'll be broadcasting live.
0: Well, I was going to say, we're going to be broadcasting live. Britt, we're going to need you in the studio to run the board because Clay and I will be in Monaco.
1: Yep.
0: Yeah, all right. I like that.
1: Yeah, see where we're going now? It all ties together.
0: It's coming together.
1: We can watch Netflix on the way there.
0: Yeah, we can binge watch some stuff. You can catch up, and then when we land in Monaco, we can just stay in the hotel room and discuss the show
1: just
0: watched all the way over.
1: Sounds good to me.
0: All right, we'll plan on it. Coming soon here on the Radford Media Group. Stephen Clay's Adventure to Monaco.
1: That sounds like a good movie right there.
0: Sounds like something. Sounds like something. Much like this, Luke Bryan, his newest is called Country and She Knows It. It's Mornings in the Sticks on my KDKD.

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2: Fox News, I'm CJ Papa. The race for Los Angeles mayor will be decided this fall. Incumbent Karen Bass.
3: Serving the city that I love, where I was born, and I'm going to continue to do that all the way to victory in November.
2: Republican and reality TV star Spencer Pratt.
4: I'm going to prove to everybody this is for real, and I'm ready to run the city.
2: Pratter Democrat Councilwoman Nithya Robin will face Bass on Election Day. Republican Steve Hilton and Democrat Javier Becerra in leaders in the race for governor. If the results hold, they will clash in the general election. In the Middle East, Kuwait briefly shutting down the country's main airport.
5: Overnight, Iran attacked both Kuwait and Bahrain with drones and missiles. Several people were injured and significant damage was caused to Kuwait's international airport.
2: Fox's Trey Yinks in Tel Aviv. One person was killed. 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
7: 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Hello, I'm Clay Radford. Well, the Henry County Health Center is inviting residents of all ages to join a free evening at the pool next week. The Health Center will host a no-cost outdoor swim event on Wednesday, June 10th from 5 p.m. to 8 p.m. at the outdoor pool at Artesian Park in Clinton. The event is open to the public and welcomes participants of all ages. Organizers say the swim event is designed to encourage healthy activity, family fun, and community engagement during the summer season. Admission to the pool during the event will be provided at no cost through the sponsorship of the Henry County Health Center. For more information, you contact the Henry County Health Center. Well, the Missouri Conservation Commission has approved changes to non-resident deer hunting regulations beginning with the 2026 season. Under the new rule, non-resident hunters will be limited to one antler buck permit instead of two. Non-resident landowners who qualify for landowner permits will still be allowed for two antler bucks. The commission also gave initial approval to the proposed permit for the non-resident hunters using public land. Beginning in 2027, non-residents would need to purchase a $165 non-resident public land deer hunting permit to hunt deer on Missouri conservation areas and other state and federal public lands. The public comments on proposed permits will be accepted July 16th through August 14th on the Missouri Department of Conservation's website. Final consideration is scheduled for September. According to the Missouri Department of Conservation, the number of non-resident deer hunters in Missouri has grown from about 20,000 hunters 20 years ago to roughly 42,000 hunters in 2025. The department says the proposed changes are intended to address concerns from resident hunters about increased hunting pressure on public lands while continuing to recognize the economic benefits non-resident hunters bring to Missouri communities. Well, the U.S. Department of Agriculture Rural Development, Missouri State Director Ben Baker has highlighted the agency's electrical infrastructure investments made last year, which exceeds $1.8 billion. Nine rural electric cooperatives in Missouri partner with Rural Development to make electrical upgrades that will benefit thousands of rural Missourians. Back on May 20th in 1936, the Rural Electrification Act was passed, providing funding to advance electricity to rural areas. By the 1950s, more than 90% of U.S. farms had electricity, an achievement unmatched anywhere else in the world. The REA continues today through financing from USDA's Rural Utility Service, which provides leadership and capital to maintain, expand, upgrade, and modernize America's vast rural electric infrastructure. For more on these stories, visit our website online at MyKDKD.com.

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3: Good Wednesday morning, everyone. Time to hear a look at your SkyTrack weather forecast brought to you by your good friends over at Gary's Towing. This summer, if your car gets into a fender bender or blows a hose, call the ones that everyone knows. Gary's Towing, 660-885-HELP. Well, another beautiful early summer day expected here in West Central Missouri. Plenty of sunshine along with daytime highs into the lower 80s. We will stay mostly clear tonight with lows dropping down to the lower 60s.
1: All right, thank you. 8:05, not 9:05, 8:05, Rush in the Morning. 66 degrees and sunny currently here at the Katie Katie Studios. 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Now, from the community calendar, attention crappie anglers. There's still time to get in on the action with the National Crappie Trail. If you haven't registered yet, don't worry. It's not too late. You can sign up in person at the Benson Center on Friday, June the 5th, from 1:30 p.m. until 7 p.m. Whether you're chasing a championship, looking to compete against some of the best anglers around, or just ready for a great weekend on the water, now's your chance to be part of the National Crappie Trail. Again, in-person registration will be available this Friday, June 5th, at the Benson Center from 1:30 p.m. till 7. Don't miss out. Get signed up, and we'll see you at the National Crappie Trail. All right, we will get to your shot of fine age country coming up after these.
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1: 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For all your hunting and fishing needs, thank Everhart's Outdoors. 1997 this morning for your shot of fine age country. Curb Records, released everywhere. That was the fourth album by Tim McGraw. It was his first release since his marriage to Faith Hill. And his collaboration with his wife from the album, It's Your Love, was nominated for Best Country Collaboration and Best Country Song at the 1998 Grammy Awards. So let's do that one. It's Your Love. Your shot of fine age country, 1997. On Mornings in the Sticks.
2: Dancing in the dark, middle of the night,

McGraw featuring his wife Faith Hill and It's Your Love from Tim's album Everywhere, which was released on this day back in 1997. Clear back in the late 1900s. That is your

chat of fine age country this morning, brought to you by Everhart's Outdoor Store. Weird news is coming up, bottom of the hour, 8:30. We'll get to that. The headline this morning, the five items you must have when traveling. We will cover that on your weird news, and some of this stuff you're probably not even thinking about. So I'm going to help you out if you got a summer trip planned. The five items you must have when traveling, according to the internets. That's coming up at 8:30 here on The Morning Show. If you miss it, you can get the podcast of the weird news over at our website, mykatiekatie.com. 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If you're ever wondering what's going on in the world of adult beverages, check out my Booze News podcast. We cover a lot of different things on the Booze News. Occasionally have some interviews and some product reviews and some samplings and so forth. It won an award a few years back, so somebody likes it somewhere. Check out the Booze News, hosted by Steve Stevens. But we'll get to your weird news in about 15 minutes, and that right there was just your shot of fine age country, brought to you by Everhart's. Everhart's.

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0: Well, that's more new Casey Musgraves there. It's called Loneliest Girl for you here on the morning show here in the 8 o'clock hour with me, Steve Stevens. By the way, this 8 o'clock hour is a service of S&H Farm Supply, where customers can check inventory and parts through their main website or specialized sites for parts and attachments. 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We got to jump over here on Facebook Live at the Katie Katie Facebook page. Hope you're following along. If not, please do so. Also, you could follow along with Steve Stevens Disc Jockey. That's a different, separate page. I hope you'll follow them both, Steve Stevens Disc Jockey and Katie Katie, both on Facebook, as we get on Facebook Live to bring you today's Katie Katie Weird News. And we'll do it here on the radio too, so don't fret. 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They're generally open 7 days a week and tournaments every Friday and Saturday at Elite Billiards and Ale House. Let's do your weird news this morning. Here we go.
1: Some are odd and some deranged, stories that are very strange. Weird news.
0: Well, it's time to take a look at the weird news of the day with me, Steve Stevens, and the five items you must have when traveling. That's what we're going to talk about today on the Weird News, brought to you by Elite Billiards and Ale House, located at 905 North Price Lane in Clinton, across from the Benson Center. Well, there's a man named Barry Hoffner, and he's visited every country on Earth except for one, apparently. And he says traveling light is the secret to surviving life on the road. In case you were wondering, the only country left for him to see is North Korea, but he plans on going very soon. According to Barry, here are five things you should never leave home without. You got a little adventure schedule? We'll make sure you pack these five things. A portable power bank. Barry says you never know when you're not going to have electricity. Number two, he also swears by a backpack instead of rolling luggage, because some roads and airports just aren't roller bag friendly. That makes total sense. Number three, merino wool t-shirts. Never heard of them, which seems kind of specific, but he says they can be worn for days without smelling, funking it up, stinking to high heaven. Get you a merino wool t-shirt, apparently. Number four of the top five things you must have when traveling: earplugs for noisy hotels and city streets. And lastly, and probably most important to some, Starbucks instant coffee packets. For when there's, you know, an emergency. What do you never leave home without? Phone wallet keys? Phone wallet keys. All right, that is your Katie Katie Weird Travel Advice, free of charge. 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Bring five things, including a pool cue, to Elite Billiards and Ale House. 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
5: Happy Wednesday morning, everyone. Somebody here with a look at your SkyTrack weather forecast for West Central Missouri, brought to you by our good friends over there at Cliff Bar and Grill in downtown Calhoun, where good food and friends meet up. Stop in for some hometown hospitality. Well, another beautiful early summer day expected here in West Central Missouri. Plenty of sunshine along with daytime highs into the lower 80s. We will stay mostly clear tonight, with lows dropping down to the lower 60s.
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0: It's Casey Donahue and Kiss Me here on Mornings in the Sticks, just about 8:45. We're going to get that livestock report with the Brownfield Radio Network. It's brought to you a service of Clayton's Heartfelt In-Home Care, your morning livestock report here on my KDKD.
1: Direct cash cattle business is underway and cash hawks finish the day higher. Good morning, I'm Megan Grebner with your Brownfield Livestock Market Report. There was a very light round of direct cash cattle trade that took place Tuesday. Live deals in Texas were at $255, but it wasn't enough business to establish an accurate price trend for the week. Bids were floated at $255 live in the South. Those were passed. Asking prices have been slow to surface. Look for more trade to develop over the balance of the week. At the Tina Livestock Market Auction in Missouri, steer and heifer calves sold with a moderate supply and traded unevenly steady. Feeder steers weighing more than 650 pounds were mostly steady. Feeder heifers weighing more than 650 pounds had no real comparison. Medium and large one feeder steers 600 to 617 pounds brought $442.50 to $456. Feeder steers 925 pounds brought $344.50. Medium and large one feeder heifer 650 to 673 pounds brought $388 to $391. Box beef closed solidly higher with strong demand for moderate offerings. Choice up $1.24 at $394.07. Select was $1.72 higher at $384.81. Estimated cattle slaughter was 110,000 head, down 1,000 on the week and down more than 9,000 on the year. Cash hogs closed higher with a decent negotiated run. Processors were much more aggressive in their procurement efforts Tuesday. Demand for U.S. pork on the global market has had some bright spots recently, but there are lingering concerns about long-term strength. The return of summer grilling season creates some opportunity to boost domestic demand as pork remains a competitively priced protein in the retail space. Supplies of market-ready hogs have been ample. Barrows and gilts at the National Daily Direct were up $1.71 with a weighted average of $95.57. Prices at the regional direct markets were not reported due to confidentiality. Pork values closed higher, up 84 cents at $94.12. Bellies were up sharply. Ribs and hams were also higher. Picnics were lower, while loins and butts were down. Estimated hog slaughter was 487,000 head, up 19,000 on the week and up about 10,000 on the year. At the CME, live and feeder cattle were lower, watching direct business develop, and lean hog futures finished the day higher on oversold signals. I'm Megan Grebner for Brownfield.
2: Protecting soybean yields this season. 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
3: It'll be a pretty high year of insect pressure in soybeans this year just because we're having so much late planted soybeans.
2: Stewart says farmers are looking for efficient one-pass products to control multiple pests, and Elevist can maximize return on investment.
3: It does hit the caterpillars like soybean podworms, green clover worms, soybean loopers. 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Kind of bringing both of those together in one product really makes sense and hits on those three components about being broad spectrum, good knockdown, and then also that residual performance.
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2: You stay right here.
3: News. I'm Therese Crowley. The president says he'd like to meet the new Ayatollah after the wounded, disfigured son of the deceased Ayatollah joined peace talks, telling the New York Post Pod Force One.
4: He is giving approval because that's the way it is, has been for a long, long time. His father and then him, I guess it's a succession. But we seem to be getting along quite well.
3: It says Iran has agreed not to acquire nuclear weapons amid more U.S. defensive strikes on Iran speedboats. California is still counting its primary vote, but L.A. Mayor Karen Bass forced into a runoff. Number two challenger right now, Spencer Pratt.
5: I hope she's ready, you know, because I literally could not be more excited.
3: Republican Steve Hilton leads for California governor. Democrat Javier Becerra, number two. Montana conservative radio host Darren Flint wins the GOP primary for Ryan Zinke's house seat. 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
7: 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Hello, I'm Clay Radford. Well, the Henry County Health Center is inviting residents of all ages to join a free evening at the pool next week. The health center will host a no-cost outdoor swim event on Wednesday, June 10th from 5 p.m. to 8 p.m. at the outdoor pool at Artesian Park in Clinton. The event is open to the public and welcomes participants of all ages. Organizers say the swim event is designed to encourage healthy activity, family fun, and community engagement during the summer season. Admission to the pool during the event will be provided at no cost through the sponsorship of the Henry County Health Center. For more information, you contact the Henry County Health Center. Well, the Missouri Conservation Commission has approved changes to non-resident deer hunting regulations beginning with the 2026 season. Under the new rule, non-resident hunters will be limited to one antler buck permit instead of two. Non-resident landowners who qualify for landowner permits will still be allowed for two antler bucks. The commission also gave initial approval to the proposed permit for the non-resident hunters using public land. Beginning in 2027, non-residents would need to purchase a $165 non-resident public land deer hunting permit to hunt deer on Missouri conservation areas and other state and federal public lands. The public comments on proposed permits will be accepted July 16th through August 14th on the Missouri Department of Conservation's website. Final consideration is scheduled for September. According to the Missouri Department of Conservation, the number of non-resident deer hunters in Missouri has grown from about 20,000 hunters 20 years ago to roughly 42,000 hunters in 2025. The department says the proposed changes are intended to address concerns from resident hunters about increased hunting pressure on public lands while continuing to recognize the economic benefits non-resident hunters bring to Missouri communities. Well, the U.S. Department of Agriculture Rural Development, Missouri State Director Ben Baker has highlighted the agency's electrical infrastructure investments made last year, which exceeds $1.8 billion. Nine rural electric cooperatives in Missouri partner with Rural Development to make electrical upgrades that will benefit thousands of rural Missourians. Back on May 20th of 1936, the Rural Electrification Act was passed, providing funding to advance electricity to rural areas. By the 1950s, more than 90% of U.S. farms had electricity, an achievement unmatched anywhere else in the world. The REA continues today through financing from USDA's Rural Utility Service, which provides leadership and capital to maintain, expand, upgrade, and modernize America's vast rural electric infrastructure. For more on these stories, visit our website online at mykdkd.com. 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
8: All right, thank you, Clay Radford. Coming up on 9:04, and that is community news this hour. It's a service of Clint's Bar and Grill, located in Calhoun. I was over at Clint's this past Saturday night, and I encourage you to check out the appetizer menu next time you go. And try the fried pickles. I hadn't had them before at Clint's Bar and Grill, but I will have them again.

0: It's Bar and Grill, 107 South Olive Street in Calhoun, Missouri. 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
1: Step into a place where everybody feels like a regular. Clint's Bar and Grill on the square in Calhoun. It's more than just a meal. It's where stories are shared, friendships are made, and neighbors become family. 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Whether you're passing through or looking to catch up, we'll see you at Clint's Bar and Grill. Good food, good folks, good times.
2: What's going on, everyone? Tubby here with a look at your SkyTrack weather forecast for West Central Missouri, brought to you by our good friends at Benware Tractor and Auto, keeping your farm and home running strong all spring long in both Clinton and in Uri. Well, it's going to be another beautiful afternoon out there across the area. We will begin to feel some of that mugginess beginning to return, but plenty of sunshine with daytime highs into the lower 80s. Tonight, we will stay mostly clear with overnight lows dipping down to the lower 60s.
0: All right, thank you, Sub. 905, 71 degrees and some breeze out there with some sunshine as I look out the window here at the Katie Katie Studios. Steve Stevens on the hang till 10 o'clock this morning. We're headed into the final hour of the morning show, and when the final hour gets here, it's called Text Till 10. It's a service of Mallard's Roadhouse, and it is all requests. You pick them, and I play them. Plus, I got a chance for you to win again today during the morning show, during Text Till 10. Up for grabs again today, another pair of passes to the Bigger and Weirder Tour with Weird Al Yankovic, with special guest Puddles Pity Party, part of the COMC Concert Series, coming to Ozarks Amphitheater on Friday, June the 12th. We're going to give you a chance to win tickets to that one today again. Here on the morning show, we gave a pair away yesterday. We'll give a pair away today. You're going to need to text in to win, so let me give you the text line number. Make sure you've got that, or program it into your phone, or write it down, whatever you need to do. It's 660-885-9595. You'll need to be 18 and older to win. This will be a digital ticket that we will transfer to you. 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Digital tickets, man. Digital tickets. Don't get me started on all that. But nonetheless, a chance for you to win before 10 o'clock this morning here on the morning show. Let's get started with Text Till 10. By the way, if I can play one for you, let me know. 660-885-9595. Artist and title, please. Text it on over. We get started with Me and God from Josh Turner. On Text Till 10, brought to you by Mallards on Mornings in the Sticks.

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0: Oh, little classic Waylon and Willie. Good-hearted woman for you here on Text Till 10. Truth About Men from Tracy Byrd before that one. The all-request final hour of the morning show brought to you by Mallard's Roadhouse, their daily lunch special. Let's see, it's a hump day Wednesday, so Smash Burger is on special for lunch out at Mallard's today with lunch service beginning at 11, 201 Northwest Highway 7. Also, a chance for you to win on the program again today before we wrap the show up at 10 o'clock this morning. We're going to give one lucky listener out there the chance to score a pair of passes to the Bigger and Weirder Tour. That's Weird Al Yankovic, along with special guest Puddles Pity Party, part of the COMC Concert Series coming to Ozarks Amphitheater on Friday, June 12th. We're going to give a pair of passes away for that one. It's a digital ticket that we will have to transfer to you. Keep that in mind. That's the way of the world these days, quite often, especially in these newer, bigger venues. Digital tickets, get used to them. I hate them too, but you're going to find them at sporting events. You're going to find them at major concerts. That's just kind of how it goes these days. So we'll need a valid email, a valid cell phone number, and a valid legal name, and we will transfer these tickets to you later this week or early next for the show on June 12th. But stand by. We're not doing it right now. I will give you a word to text in, and if you are my winner, we will strike up a conversation via the text line, and we'll exchange some info, and we'll set you up with passes to the show. Yes, we are giving lots of tickets away. Concert season has begun. We're partnered up again with the Ozarks Amphitheater, so we're giving away Weird Al tickets this week, Alison Krauss and Union Station tickets next week. The week after that, we'll be blowing out tickets for the Ag City Music Festival up around Harrisonville, which we are going to be at and hanging out. We hope you'll come out and join us for that one. Two nights of festivities up at the Ag City Music Festival. And then, of course, the Missouri State Fair will sneak up on us in August, and we'll have giveaways for that, too. So stay tuned for a chance to win from 95.3 KDKD and the Radford Media Group.
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2: Hey everyone, Tubby here with a look at your SkyTrack weather forecast for West Central Missouri, brought to you by our good friends at Gary Towing. If your car says no and you need a tow, give them a call at 660-885 help. Well, it's going to be a beautiful afternoon out there across the area. We will begin to feel some of that mugginess beginning to return, but plenty of sunshine with daytime highs in the lower 80s. Tonight we'll stay mostly clear with overnight lows dipping down to the lower 60s.
3: Coming up on 926 and 73 degrees currently here at the Katie Katie Studios. Text till 10, a service of Mallard's Roadhouse and their daily lunch special, Smash Burger on Hump Day Wednesday, is on special. You're ever curious about what the special, the daily specials are at Mallard's, I encourage you to check out their Facebook page for the details. Mallard's Roadhouse. 201 Northwest Highway 7. Also, keep listening for a chance to win before we wrap up the show today. You heard the commercial there in that stop set for the Weird Al Show, part of the COMC concert series coming down to Ozarks Amphitheater. We're going to give you a chance to win passes to that one before we wrap up the program today. So stay tuned. Coming up in the next 30 minutes or so, a chance for you to win here on the morning show. But back to more of your request here on Text Till 10, Chris Stapleton and The Bottom. It's Text Till 10, brought to you by Mallard's on Mornings in the Sticks.

down at a local beer joint with a few of the guys. With this cute little country girl called Maya. And boy, let me tell you, she was the prettiest thing I'd ever seen in a pair of boots. Well, she walked right up to me, handed me a beer. Gave me a look like, let's get out of here. And that's when I realized that she was every cowboy's dream come true.

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0: Oh, that's Passenger Seat from Shadaisy here on Tech Still 10, brought to you by Mallard's Roadhouse. 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Who's interested in seeing Weird Al Yankovic, the Bigger and Weirder Tour, part of the COMC concert series, down at Ozarks Amphitheater? Friday, June the 12th. 18 and over to win, by the way, here. 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You can find those online at mykatiekatie.com. This is a digital ticket we will have to transfer to you. 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And we'll need a valid email address, a valid cell phone number, and a legal name. 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

That is Jamie O'Neill, Australian Jamie O'Neill. You know, she's buddies with Keith Urban, and they kind of came along about the same time in the world of country music. That's a newer one of Jamie's called Old Heartache, as we get set to wrap up Text Till 10 here on a Wednesday. One more time, the Daily Lunch Special out at Mallard's today is the Smash Burger. Side of your choice comes along with that, and lunch service begins at 11 a.m. 201 Northwest Highway 7 for Mallard's Roadhouse. And congrats to Lynn. Lynn picks up a pair of passes to the Weird Al Yankovic show, part of the COMC concert series, coming to Ozarks Amphitheater on Friday, June 12th. We'll have another opportunity for you to win tickets to that one again tomorrow on the program. And then, of course, next week, we'll start giving away tickets for Allison Krauss and Union Station, also down at Ozarks Amphitheater. So be sure and tune in again for a chance to win. But that's going to do it for Mornings in the Sticks with me, Steve Stevens. Thanks so much for letting me be a part of your weekday morning. Appreciate. And if you want to, we can do it again tomorrow. Same bad time, same bad channel. We get started just past 6 with Mornings in the Sticks with Steve Stevens here on My KDKD. Leaving you with Mr. John Party. I'm kicking my boots off. Have a good one. We'll talk to you again tomorrow. She's got-

0: Fox News. I'm CJ Pop. The U.S. and Iran have gone on the attack again, and talks to end the conflict continue. On the New York Post Pod Force One podcast, the president saying Iran's leader is directly involved in talks about the war. Plus,
1: would you like to meet him or meet any of the Iranians in person?
2: I've never thought of it, actually. It's a very good question. I'll think of it. Yeah, I'd like to meet him. I'd like to meet everybody. I'd like to meet him. We probably will meet at some point, depending on how it all works out.
0: Republican Steve Hilton and Democrat Javier Becerra take the lead in California's governor's race. It'll be settled in November general election. Hilton moments ago on Fox TV LA, blaming his opponent.
3: It's his party and it's him. It's the Democrat political machine that's been running California and that's given us the highest cost of living in the country, the highest unemployment rate in the country.
0: America is listening to Fox News.
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4: Animals occasionally need vaccines, ointments, and other medications to keep them healthy. Many livestock owners will administer these themselves, and that leads to medical waste around the farm that needs to be properly disposed of so nobody gets hurt. Larry Hawkins is a veterinarian with Bayer Healthcare. He says the biggest hazard is the scalpel blades and syringe needles. 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
7: Sharps containers often have tools on the top of them to cut a needle off, or a different tool to detach a needle from a syringe. 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Most injuries that happen to the person given the injections occur when that person is trying to put the cap back on the needle and they miss and stick themselves.
4: Empty or partially empty drug containers should be handled properly to reduce the risk of environmental contamination. 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
4: Medical waste, such as bandages and gloves, can be put into a leak-proof bag and then tossed in with the rest of your trash. I'm Jody Henke. 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
3: Hey everyone, Tubby here with a look at your SkyTrack weather forecast for West Central Missouri, brought to you by our good friends at Gary Towing. If your car says no and you need a tow, give them a call at 660-885-HELP. Well, it's going to be a beautiful afternoon out there across the area. We will begin to feel some of that mugginess beginning to return, but plenty of sunshine with daytime highs in the lower 80s. Tonight, we'll stay mostly clear with overnight lows dipping down to the lower 60s.

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0: Also joining us here is regional coordinator for the MoChip program, Team 6, is brother Mike Sutton. Mike, thanks for joining us.
1: Thanks for having me.
0: Glad to have you gentlemen in the studio. And of course, as part of the Clinton Masonic Lodge myself as past master, I'm very excited to talk to some brothers here today on air about the upcoming MoChip program, June 20th in Clinton. And Caleb, I'm going to lean on you like I don't know anything about what's going on when I've been part of the program for many years. But tell me a little bit about MoChip and why the Clinton Masonic Lodge is involved with MoChip program.
2: So MoChip is just a program that we organize through the Missouri Masonic Home. We take children, we record all the pertinent information, the fingerprints, the dental register, any key markers of identification in case, heaven forbid, something happens to your child, they get abducted or lost, and then all that information is put on a jump drive, and then you can hand that information straight to the authorities and they can broadcast it nationwide in seconds. So protect the children. That's what we're doing.
0: Here at the radio station, we have the emergency alert system. It goes off when there's storms in the area, but also when there's amber alerts in the area. And I know there's been some upgrades statewide to the amber alert system, which is becoming more regional, more centralized locally, as opposed to it just being broadcast for something that's happening over in St. Louis on our stations over here on the west side of the state. So the state of Missouri and the authorities that control the emergency alert system have narrowed that down to broadcast on radio stations and TV stations in the immediate area of where the child has been abducted from.
2: So, I wasn't aware of that.
0: So that is some on the broadcast side of things. That's some more things. But if a child, God forbid, has been abducted, taken from parents, the parent could have this thumb drive that they'll receive at the end of going through the program.
2: Correct.
0: And turn it over to authorities, and it has everything from eye color to height, weight, approximate height and weight, as well as all the other pertinent information that you has just covered.
2: Dental records, fingerprints, and but it's a completely free event.
0: Okay.
2: No cost to the parent. By the end of the drive or the event, you will walk out with a credit card size USB drive that just unfolds, and they plug it into their computers in the system that they operate.
0: Very good. Now, Mike, you're the regional coordinator for this program. It happens not only here in Clinton, but it happens at other locations throughout the state. Am I correct on that?
1: Oh, you're correct. We have 9 teams statewide. We all cover a different area.
0: So it's not something that's specific to our region?
1: It's not specific to our region.
0: Okay.
1: Like, we've got, in the month of June, we have 4 straight weekends where we're going to be out doing MoChip events in different places.
0: And do you see a good attendance at a lot of these programs?
1: Yeah. Yep.
0: Probably the biggest challenge is making people aware of the program and what it actually does, because people hear MoChip, and Caleb, you can attest to this as well, when people hear MoChip, they think of the biggest thing, oh, you're chipping our kids.
1: Yeah. Right.
0: And it's not, that's not the case.
1: That's not the case.
2: They could have called it anything else.
0: Yeah.
1: And MoChip doesn't have anything to do with the chip. MoChip stands for Missouri Child Identification and Protection Program. So the thumb drive that the parents get at the end with all the information on it is completely Amber Alert compatible.
0: Right, okay.
1: So as soon as they plug it in, they can put out an Amber Alert.
0: Now that information, like you said, is when someone gets abducted, time is of an essence. You know, the quicker you can get the information out to the public, the faster be alerted to know what to look for. The authorities can be aware of what to look for as well, and to be able to identify the missing child. So time is of essence. So if you have to go to the police station and sit there and say, well, I think she's about 5 foot tall, 200 pounds, you know, mm-hmm. That takes time. When you just go over and hand over that thumb drive, it makes it a lot faster.
2: It speeds up the entire process. And just to reiterate, in this digital age that we live in, where data is everything and it's on your computer history and all this data goes onto the thumb drive and that's it. There's no record of it after that.
0: Okay.
2: All the information is put into a computer to transfer to the thumb drive, and then it's deleted after the program's over. And I can personally attest to this.
0: I can as well. Both my children have gone through the program. They've provided dental records, everything for the thumbprints. And it doesn't take very long. It takes probably 15, 20 minutes to go through
2: Correct.
0: The program per child. Doesn't take very long. When is this program happening in Clinton, and where is the location at?
2: It will be on the 20th of June, okay. Saturday the 20th of June, from 9 o'clock in the morning until 3 p.m. in the afternoon at the Clinton Masonic Lodge.

0: much. The address is 1109 East Ohio, or it's just right across from Sonic.
1: Easy enough to find. Big parking lot right out front.
0: pull right in. We'll have snacks for you. We're looking about renting an ice cream machine just to hand out a free cone whenever you're leaving, as well as the Golden Valley Shrine Club will be barbecuing some ribs that same day. So you can also leave with a slab of ribs.
1: That works good. A great fundraiser for them. Now, tell me a little bit about the Clinton Masonic Lodge. How are you said this mode ship program, the child identification program, it is ran through the Masonic Home of Missouri. How are the Masons tied into this?
0: I believe Mike could probably reiterate on that more than I could, better than I could.
2: Well, the program actually goes through the Masonic Children's Foundation.
1: Okay.
2: Okay, which is one of the four crown jewels of the Grand Lodge of Ancient Free and Accepted Masons of the state of Missouri. They provide all the equipment, all of the supplies, so that there is no cost to anybody.
1: So if somebody wants to get involved and help run this event, how can they do that, Mike? Do they have to go through the state, or can they go through the local lodge?
2: They need to go through the local lodge, because each event has to have a local lodge sponsorship.
1: Okay.
2: So if you're interested in having one, you need to find your local Masonic lodge, get with them, find out, get them on board so that they'll sponsor it.
1: Okay.
2: Then there's a form online that you have to fill out to request the event. And then once that gets to the state coordinator, then he'll go to the regional coordinator of where it's at and ask him if he'll take that one on.
1: Take that project on.
2: Yeah.
1: Okay, very good. Well, Caleb, before we get out of here, we're running short on time now, but tell me a little bit about the Clinton Masonic Lodge. If somebody wants to join, how can they do so?
0: So they can either communicate with us on our Facebook page, the Facebook page, or they can go on to the Missouri Grand Lodge website at www.momason.org and then fill out the appropriate information, which will tie them into our lodge, and a lodge in their region or somewhere closer. Or just stop on in. We have our meetings the second and fourth Tuesdays of every month.
1: There's no secret society or anything?
0: There's no secret society.
1: It's posted on the sign when the meeting's
0: over, right? It's posted
1: on the
0: sign. You can just show right on up. Yeah.
1: As a fellow brother, I know all the connotations that people think of the Freemasons, and most of them are wrong. And, you know, we're just good people taking care of other good people. So we greatly appreciate you guys coming in here today to talk about the Mode Ship program. Caleb, I'll let you recap quickly. One more time, when is the event, what is it, and where can people learn more?
0: The event is the Mode Ship event, Missouri Child Identification and Protection Program. It is located, it will be located 1109 East Ohio at the Clinton Masonic Lodge at 9 o'clock in the morning until 3 p.m.
1: On June the 20th. Say that again.
0: On June the 20th.
1: Very good. Well, we'll see you there. Caleb, thank you, sir. And Mike, greatly, it's an honor to have you in studio.
2: Yeah. Thanks for having me.
0: Thank you for having us, Clayton.
1: Absolutely.
0: Appreciate this.
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6: What's going on, everyone? 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Well, it's going to be another beautiful afternoon out there across the area. We will begin to feel some of that mugginess beginning to

0: turn, but plenty of sunshine with daytime highs into the lower 80s. Tonight, we will stay mostly clear with overnight lows dipping down to the lower 60s.
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1: Hey everyone, Tubby here with looking at your Skytrack weather forecast for West Central Missouri, brought to you by our good friends at Clint's Bar and Grill in downtown Calhoun, where good food and friends meet up. Stop in for some hometown hospitality. Well, it's going to be another beautiful afternoon out there across the area. We will begin to feel some of that mugginess beginning to return, but plenty of sunshine with daytime highs into the lower 80s. Tonight will stay mostly clear with overnight lows dipping down to the lower 60s.
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0: business news on Brownfield. A market analyst says USDA officials have pointed to increased soybean buying activity from China. Greg McBride with Allendale tells Brownfield.
1: The deputy ag secretaries had mentioned that China has started to buy some of the new crop beans.
0: Deputy Secretary Stephen Vaden announced the new crop soybean sales orders during the Wall Street Journal's Global Food Forum this week. But McBride says there's been no data so far to confirm the claim.
1: A lot of times what we're looking for is flash sales that come out to 8 o'clock in the morning.

0: Monday through Friday, or we're looking for that to show up in the weekly export sales report. If it happened since last Thursday, we won't see it until next week.
1: The CEO of the National Pork Producers Council is confident that Congress will pass legislation addressing Proposition 12. Brownfield's Mark Dorenkamp has more from the World Pork Expo in Des Moines.
2: Brian Humphreys says NPPC staff have been in discussions with members of the Senate Agriculture Committee.
3: We sit down and have an honest face-to-face conversation about the issues at hand and the disruption that a patchwork could cause. We make significant progress.
2: He expects the Senate to pass a farm bill this year and says it should include a Prop 12 fix.
3: Because that's what rural America needs, and that's what American agriculture needs, and that's what the U.S. pork industry needs. And at the end of the day, I see no reason for the U.S. Senate to ignore rural America.
2: In Des Moines, Mark Dorenkamp, Brownfield.
1: Demand for beef remains strong despite higher retail prices. Brownfield's Kellen Havikin reports from the National Cattlemen's Beef Association's Young Cattlemen's Conference.
4: Tracy Erickson with Certified Angus Beef says cattle producers continue to deliver for consumers.
5: They love the taste experience. 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
4: She tells Brownfield that the eating experience is extremely critical in sustaining demand.
5: A more struggle of getting those food dollars to stretch. 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
4: She tells Brownfield.
5: It's really important to offer options and to make sure that there are cuts that are more economically priced so that we don't have consumers that have to move away from beef as a category and from our brand in particular.
4: From Washington, D.C., I'm Kellen Havikin for Brownfield.
1: 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I'm Brent Barnett with Brownfield.
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6: Hey everyone, Tubby here with a look at your SkyTrack weather forecast for West Central Missouri, brought to you by our good friends at Gary Towing. If your car says no and you need a tow, give them a call at 660-885-HELP. Well, it's going to be a beautiful afternoon out there across the area. We will begin to feel some of that mugginess beginning to return, but plenty of sunshine with daytime highs in the lower 80s. Tonight will stay mostly clear with overnight lows dipping down to the lower 60s.
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3: Fox News. I'm Chris Foster. President Trump says Iran's badly injured supreme leader is involved in peace talks.
4: He is giving approval. I'd like to meet everybody. I'd like to meet him. 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
3: The president on the New York Post Pod Force One podcast. One person's killed, dozens injured in an Iranian drone attack on Kuwait's main airport. Republican Steve Hilton leads the California governor's race with about 60% of the votes counted.
5: Everyone can see we're going in the wrong direction. We can offer Californians a new direction.
3: Democrats Javier Becerra and Tom Steyer are in second and third at this point. The top two advance to the general election. Los Angeles Mayor Karen Bass survives her primary.
6: Over these last 3.5 years, we have laid a foundation, and we're going to build on that foundation.
3: She'll face Republican Spencer Pratt or another Democrat, Mitch Romney. 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
8: 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Hello, I'm Clay Radford. Well, the Henry County Health Center is inviting residents of all ages to join a free evening at the pool next

0: next week, the Health Center will host a no-cost outdoor swim event on Wednesday, June 10th from 5 p.m. to 8 p.m. at the outdoor pool at Artesian Park in Clinton. The event is open to the public and welcomes participants of all ages. Organizers say the swim event is designed to encourage healthy activity, family fun, and community engagement during the summer season. Admission to the pool during the event will be provided at no cost through the sponsorship of the Henry County Health Center. For more information, you contact the Henry County Health Center. Well, the Missouri Conservation Commission has approved changes to non-resident deer hunting regulations beginning with the 2026 season. Under the new rule, non-resident hunters will be limited to one antler buck permit instead of two. Non-resident landowners who qualify for landowner permits will still be allowed for two antler bucks. The commission also gave initial approval to the proposed permit for the non-resident hunters using public land. Beginning in 2027, non-residents would need to purchase a $165 non-resident public land deer hunting permit to hunt deer on Missouri conservation areas and other state and federal public lands. The public comments on proposed permits will be accepted July 16th through August 14th on the Missouri Department of Conservation's website. Final consideration is scheduled for September. According to the Missouri Department of Conservation, the number of non-resident deer hunters in Missouri has grown from about 20,000 hunters 20 years ago to roughly 42,000 hunters in 2025. The department says the proposed changes are intended to address concerns from resident hunters about increased hunting pressure on public lands while continuing to recognize the economic benefits non-resident hunters bring to Missouri communities. Well, the U.S. Department of Agriculture Rural Development, Missouri State Director Ben Baker has highlighted the agency's electrical infrastructure investments made last year, which exceeds $1.8 billion. Nine rural electric cooperatives in Missouri partner with Rural Development to make electrical upgrades that will benefit thousands of rural Missourians. Back on May 20th in 1936, the Rural Electrification Act was passed, providing funding to advance electricity to rural areas. By the 1950s, more than 90% of U.S. farms had electricity, an achievement unmatched anywhere else in the world. The REA continues today through financing from USDA's Rural Utility Service, which provides leadership and capital to maintain, expand, upgrade, and modernize America's vast rural electric infrastructure. For more on these stories, visit our website online at mykatiekatie.com. That's the latest from Radford Media Group as we're connecting communities across West Central Missouri. 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
2: Now checking your funeral announcements. Coyle F. Odell, age 83, of Clinton, Missouri, formerly of Florida, passed away Tuesday, May 26th at the Adair Village in Clinton. Arrangements are pending under the direction of the Bradley and Hadley Funeral Home of Clinton. Again, that's Coyle F. Odell. Verna A. Childers Quattlebaum, age 93, of Clinton, Missouri, passed away at her home on Thursday, May 28th. Her wishes were to be cremated. Private burial will take place in Inglewood Cemetery. Services are under the direction of the Bradley and Hadley Funeral Home of Clinton. Condolences may be left online at bradleyhadley.com. Again, that's Verna A. Childers Quattlebaum. Those are your funeral announcements for today.
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5: What's going on, everyone? 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Well, it's going to be another

0: beautiful afternoon out there across the area. We will begin to feel some of that mugginess beginning to return, but plenty of sunshine with daytime highs into the lower 80s. Tonight, we will stay mostly clear with overnight lows dipping down to the lower 60s.
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1: 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We're located at 607 East Clinton Street. 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At 10 o'clock, we have our worship service every Sunday morning. 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
2: 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Well, another nice afternoon across the area today with a slight return to some of that mugginess. We will continue to warm up a couple degrees over the next few days, along with the return to a more active weather pattern. Chances of thunderstorms begin to enter the forecast on Thursday and lasting all the way to the middle of next week. Great progress has been reported across the state, as corn planted was at 89% compared to the five-year average of 90%. Corn emerged was sitting at 73% compared to the five-year average of 75%. Soybean planted was at 65% complete compared to the five-year average of 57%. Progress will likely slow down this weekend as the active weather returns. Have a great afternoon. I'll talk to you all tomorrow on our next Farm Forecast.
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3: News. I'm Therese Crowley. President Trump says he's getting along rather well with a new Ayatollah, disfigured in U.S. strikes on Iran, joining on peace talks, telling the New York Post Pod Force One.
4: Would you like to meet him or meet any of the Iranians in person?
5: I've never thought of it, actually. It's a very good question. I'll think of it. Yeah, I'd like to meet him. I'd like to meet everybody. I'd like to meet him. We probably will meet at some point, depending on how it all works out.
3: President Trump's pick for Iowa Governor Randy Feenstra edged out in the GOP primary by Zach Lahn, who aligned with the MAHA movement. California primary voters make a strong show for GOP candidate Steve Hilton, leading Democrat Javier Becerra for governor, and Republican Spencer Pratt running number two to Mayor Karen Bass.
6: Ready, you know, because I literally could not be more excited.
3: And the FBI shot a suspect dead at the Chase Bank building in Bakersfield, California. Hostages unharmed. America's listening to Fox News.
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week at midday. Hello, I'm Megan Grebner with your Brownfield Livestock Market Report. There's another light round of direct cash cattle business underway. Dress deals in Nebraska are currently at $405. This follows that light round of business in Texas on Tuesday at $255 live. Neither have been enough business to establish an accurate price trend. Bids have surfaced in Kansas at $253 live and $403 dressed in the north. Both are being passed. Asking prices have been slow to surface. Significant trade volumes likely going to hold out until sometime Thursday or Friday. Box beef was mixed at midday with solid and light demand for moderate offerings. Choice up $1.94 at $3.9601. Select was 39 cents lower at $3.8442. At the Interstate Regional Stockyards in Missouri, feeder steers and heifers were $10 to $15 lower. The USDA says demand was moderate on a moderate supply. Medium and large one feeder steers, unweaned, 602 to 636 pounds, brought $387 to $425. Feeder steer, 602 to 614 pounds, brought $424 to $435. Medium and large one feeder heifers, 539 pounds, fleshy, brought $400. Cash hog prices at the major direct markets were weak at midday with moderate negotiated purchases. Processors appear to be less aggressive in their procurement efforts to start the day. Demand for U.S. pork on the global market has had some bright spots, but there are still lingering concerns about long-term strength. There continues to be opportunity for domestic demand to see a boost with the return of summer grilling season and pork's competitive price in the retail space. Barrels and gilts at the National Daily Director down 38 cents with a weighted average of 94.37. No comparison at the Iowa Minnesota, but a weighted average of 94.85, and the Western Corn Belt had a weighted average of 94.37. Butcher hog prices at the Midwest cash markets are steady at midday at $62.

0: Illinois. Slaughter sows were steady with moderate demand for light to moderate offerings at $47 to $59. Barrows and gilts were steady with moderate demand for moderate offerings at $49 to $59. Pork values were lower at midday, down 44 cents at $93.29. Ribs were down sharply. Bellies and loins were also lower. Picnics, hams, and butts were firm to higher. I'm Megan Grebner for Brownfield.
1: Black vultures are becoming more of a problem across Missouri. I'm Chris Chin, director of the Missouri Department of Agriculture. Black vultures are more aggressive than turkey vultures and have been known to kill livestock. The Missouri Department of Agriculture has partnered with Missouri Farm Bureau and USDA Wildlife Services to raise awareness about the black vulture issue for livestock owners. One of the many questions we get is, how do I tell the difference between the black vulture and the turkey vulture? Turkey vultures have red heads, while black vultures have black heads. Both of the birds have featherless heads. A juvenile turkey vulture will have a gray head, so you need to look very closely. The turkey vulture has a larger wingspan, and they hold their wings upward in a shallow V shape. When viewed from below, the lower half of the wings appears silver or grayish white in color. Black vultures hold their wings more horizontal than turkey vultures. When viewed from below, their wings have white patches at the end. You can find more information about black vultures at blackvultures.agriculture.mo.gov.
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12: Hey everyone, Stephanie here with a look at your SkyTrack weather forecast for West Central Missouri, brought to you by our good friends at Clint's Bar and Grill in downtown Calhoun, where good food and friends meet up. Stop in for some hometown hospitality. Well, it's going to be another beautiful afternoon out there across the area. We

0: We'll begin to feel some of that mugginess beginning to return, but plenty of sunshine with daytime highs into the lower 80s. Tonight will stay mostly clear with overnight lows dipping down to the lower 60s.
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0: seeing within the marketplace. You're listening to the American Ag Network. Good afternoon. I'm Susan Littlefield as we broadcast at World Pork Expo. Arlen Suderman of StoneX joins us today. And as Arlen, we look at these markets, ugly, I think, was the best terminology that you could use when you're looking at the movement we've seen in the trade.
1: Yeah, certainly. And there's seasonal factors behind this. We turn the calendar to the month of June. The funds start thinking, okay, now it's time to look at the weather, the Midwest weather, the growing season, crop ratings. Crop ratings came out on Monday afternoon, were decent enough. In fact, soybeans are a point above where they normally are this time of year, corn a few points behind. There are some problem areas, yes, but overall good. The equity markets are where it's at right now. Maybe not today, but overall they've been hitting record highs day after day, it seems. So we're seeing this rotation of money combined with the seasonals. The charts start to break.
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4: Severe weather warning. Heavy rains are approaching. 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Gary, how you doing out there?
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0: We continue hearing from Arlen Suderman at StoneX as he weighs in on New World Screwworm.
1: Boy, we

0: saying here that the markets don't trade what they know, they trade what they don't know. And right now, we don't know when and if the New World screw worm across the border into the United States. And if it does, we do not see that as a bearish factor for beef fundamentals. But we don't know how the money managers will see it. And that's the concern when they hold such large long positions. So that's leading to some weakness now, is that unknown, how will money managers perceive it? Frankly, it'll cost producers more money in managing it, but it should not hurt our export demand. It should not hurt our consumer demand. It is not a consumer meat safety issue at all. It's all about adding cost to the producer. Will the funds see that, though, as a threat? We hope not.
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0: Tonight will stay mostly clear with overnight lows dipping down to the lower 60s.
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0: Good afternoon. You're listening to the American Ag Network. I'm Susan Littlefield as we broadcast at World Pork Expo in Des Moines, Iowa. Corn got kind of bludgeoned and closed near the lows as after several meetings with U.S. officials, Mexican trade officials are recommending to extend USMCA for 16 years. While issues surround several key commodities are unresolved and would need to be agreed upon by all three countries, the recommendation is supported long-term, as Mexico is one of the largest importers of U.S. ag goods. Meanwhile, Canada's trade minister says that meetings with USTR Greer have been positive, but major disagreements on metals, lumber, and manufacturing could stress those negotiations. Soybeans continue to the downward momentum. Deputy U.S. Ag Secretary Vaden reportedly told the Global Food Forum that China has begun placing orders for new crop soybeans. According to the Wall Street Journal, Vaden said that he fully expects China to honor their pledge to buy more U.S. soybeans. China and India could face up to 12.5% import tariffs due to findings in the USTR Section 301 investigation. Wheat has been red 10 days in a row in Kansas City and Minneapolis, 9 out of the last 10 in Chicago, as improving weather conditions in Russia has motivated them to increase their estimates for their 26 wheat crop, increasing it by 1.5 million metric tons to 91.5 million. Exports of 26-27 marketing year are estimated at 47.5 million metric tons. Well, cattle tanked at the open, recovered, then sold off once again. Secretary Rollins said a new case of screwworm was found just 25 miles south of the border, but no case has been detected in the U.S. as of yet. Rollins will likely give broader updates more regularly as the pest continues to move northward. Hogs are one of the bright spots in the market. New findings in the European research projected that ASF vaccinations are promising. We'll have some closing numbers after this on the American Ag Network.
1: Eric Cargill's family has worked the same land for five generations.
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1: That changed when nurse practitioner John Hodges opened Rawls Family Medicine.
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3: July corn down 9 on the day, 431 and a half. December 459 and 3 quarters, down 6 and 3 quarters. July beans 1154, down 11 and a quarter. And November 1167 and a quarter, down 10 and a half. Soybean meal July 320.80, down 540. The oil July 78.71, up 30. Chicago wheat July 587 and a quarter, down 15 and 3 quarters. Kansas City's July 10 and 3 quarters, lower 624. Minneapolis July 626, down 10. Live cattle for June. 246.62, down 105. August at 237.85, down 180. August feeders 342.62. That's dropped 580. And September down 580, 339.32. June lean hogs 96.05, up 35. July 102 even, up 35. Class 3 milk has July 16.70, down 6. August down 9, 17.21. 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
7: Fox News, I'm John Saucier. The protests continue outside an ICE facility in New Jersey where detainees allegedly are facing poor conditions. Speaking during a hearing before the House Homeland Security Committee today, DHS Secretary Mark Wayne Mullen says he doesn't believe these protesters are peaceful.
8: I've had officers bit, hit, scratched. We had one get threatened they were going to kill him and his family. That's peaceful.
7: New Jersey's Governor Mikey Sherrill claimed out-of-state groups are inflaming the tensions. House Homeland Security Committee ranking member Representative Benny Thompson criticizing Mullen's handling of the department and the protests.
9: Rather than addressing these problems and forcing the contractor that runs the facility to do its job, DHS responded by attacking protesters and defending inhumane conditions.
7: Local officials say a curfew in the area surrounding the ICE facility will continue until further notice. 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
7: Hey everyone, Tubby here with looking at your SkyTrack weather forecast for West Central Missouri, brought to you by our good friends at Clint's Bar and Grill in downtown Calhoun, where good food and friends meet up. Stop in for some hometown hospitality. Well, it's going to be another beautiful afternoon out there across the area. We will begin to feel some of that mugginess beginning to return, but plenty of sunshine with daytime highs into the lower 80s. Tonight will stay mostly clear with overnight lows dipping down to the lower 60s.
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1: 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Subby here with a look at your SkyTrack weather forecast for West Central Missouri, brought to you by our good friends at Benware Tractor and Auto, keeping your farm and home running strong all spring long in both Clinton and in Uri. Well, it's going to be another beautiful afternoon out there across the area. We will begin to feel some of that mugginess beginning to return, but plenty of sunshine with daytime highs into the lower 80s. Tonight, we will stay mostly clear with overnight lows dipping down to the lower 60s.
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1: Fox News, I'm Tom Graham. Violence once again escalating between the U.S. and Iran. The two sides at changing strikes overnight. Kuwait briefly shutting down its main airport after an Iranian drone heavily damaged it.
2: Now, according to Kuwaiti officials, at least one person was killed and 63 others were injured. Damage from that barrage of drones and missiles forced officials to close down one of the airport's terminals, but have since reopened it.
1: Fox's Jeff Paul, Homeland Security Secretary Mark Wayne Mullen going before a House panel today. Several Democrats demanding changes or the dismantling of ICE.
3: The cruelty runs to the top of DHS, weaponizing the immigration system for your president and this administration's racist grievances.
1: New Jersey Congresswoman LaMonica McGyver has been critical of an immigration detention facility in Newark. It's been the site of recent violent anti-ICE protests. 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

0: hogs were up. Hello, I'm Megan Grebner with your commodity market update on Brownfield. You were made for farming, so is Stine. Each year, farmers look to make the most of every opportunity and define success on their own terms. Stine Seed Company is right there with them. Stine has yield. Soybeans were lower on fund and technical selling. Crop development conditions look favorable in most of the region. Losses were limited by solid crush margins for biodiesel demand. July beans down 11 and a quarter at 11.54. August beans down 10 and three quarters at 11.58 and a quarter. Corn was lower on fund and technical selling. Corn has been monitoring late planting and development weather along with harvests in South America. South Korea did purchase 136,000 tons of new crop U.S. corn ahead of the open. July corn down 9 at 431 and a half. September corn down 7 and 3 quarters at 440 and a quarter. The wheat complex was lower on fund and technical selling. U.S. prices remain high relative to other exporters and global supplies are ample. The U.S. crop issues and likelihood of lower global production are factors going on in the background. In Chicago, July wheat down 15 and 3 quarters at 587 and a quarter. September wheat down 15 and a half at $6 and 3 quarters. In Kansas City, July wheat down 10 and 3 quarters at 624. And in Minneapolis, July wheat down 10 and 3 quarters at 626 and a quarter. Live and feeder cattle were lower on technical liquidation. Choice box beef was up at midday. Select was down. August live cattle down 180 at 237.85. October live down 187 at 229. August feeder cattle were down 580 at 342.62. Hogs were up on technical buying. Butcher hogs were steady. National direct business was actually lower. July lean hogs up 35 at 102 even. August lean hogs up 60 cents at 99.57. I'll be back with a look at closing cash numbers on Brownfield coming up.
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0: It's a nice round of direct cash cattle trade that took place on Wednesday. Dress deals in Nebraska were marked at $405. This follows a light round of trade that took place on Tuesday in the South. Those were at $255 live. Bids did surface in some parts of cattle country at $255 to $256 live.

0: 5. Those were passed. Fox beef was mixed with solid and light demand for light offerings. Choice up $1.79 at $395.86. Select was 38 cents lower at $384.43. Estimated cattle slaughter was 109,000 head. Cash hogs closed lower with a fairly light negotiated run. Barrows and gilts at the National Daily Direct down $1.21 with a weighted average of $94.36. The Iowa Minnesota had a weighted average of $94.96. The Western Corn Belt had a weighted average of $94.57. Pork values were lower, down $2.08 at $98.51. Ribs, butts, and bellies were all down sharply, and estimated hog slaughter was 485,000 head. I'm Megan Grebner for Brownfield.
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15: Hey everyone, Stubby here with a look at your SkyTrack weather forecast brought to you by our good friends at Clint's Bar and Grill in downtown Calhoun, where good food and friends meet up. Stop in for some hometown hospitality. Well, a really nice evening across the area, especially with temperatures falling back to the lower 70s after sunset, on their way down to overnight lows into the lower 60s. Mostly sunny and warm for your Thursday, with slight chances of thunderstorms returning, with daytime highs into the middle 80s.
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7: What's going on, everyone? Stubby here with a look at your SkyTrack weather forecast brought to you by our good friends at Ben Ware Tractor and Auto, keeping your farm and home running strong all spring long in both Clinton and in Eury. Well, a really nice evening across the area, especially with temperatures falling back into the lower 70s after sunset, on their way down to overnight lows into the lower 60s. Mostly sunny and warm for your Thursday with slight chances of thunderstorms returning with daytime highs into the middle 80s.
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6: Fox News, I'm John Saucier. The United States and Iran are launching new strikes, even as President Trump claims negotiations between the two are ongoing. Speaking during a hearing before the House Foreign Relations Committee, Secretary of State Marco Rubio blames Hezbollah for this ongoing fighting.
7: We are hopeful that we can create a paradigm in which Lebanon's government and Israel can work together to disarm Hezbollah and allow the people of Lebanon to reclaim its country. But it's complex.
6: California Republican gubernatorial candidate Steve Hilton advancing past the primary, expected to go up against Democratic candidate Javier Becerra in November. Hilton telling a news conference he came out on top despite spending far less than other candidates did.
8: It's an indication that when I'm elected governor, we are going to be frugal and careful with public money so we can cut the bloat in our government and reduce everybody's taxes.
6: America is listening to Fox News.
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0: bringing you the stories that matter to West Central Missouri Ag. 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
1: 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Well, another nice afternoon across the area today with a slight return to some of that mugginess. We will continue to warm up a couple degrees over the next few days, along with the return to a more active weather pattern. Chances of thunderstorms begin to enter the forecast on Thursday and lasting all the way to the middle of next week. Great progress has been reported across the state, as corn planted was at 89% compared to the five-year average of 90%. Corn emerged was sitting at 73% compared to the five-year average of 75%. Soybean planted was at 65% complete compared to the five-year average of 57%. Progress will likely slow down this weekend as the active weather returns. Have a great afternoon. I'll talk to you all tomorrow on our next Farm Forecast.
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4: And welcome into today's Agriculture of America. Good to have you along with us for the conversation about issues impacting farming, ranching, and rural America. Coming up on our show today, we're going to hear from the chair of the National Sorghum Producers, Amy France. She will be with us coming up here in segment two. Number of items to discuss with her, some recent USDA visits to Kansas, roundtables that she was a part of. I'm sure we'll also talk E15 and much more. Coming up after the bottom of the hour, Todd Neely, DTN Environmental Editor, will be with us. We got a lot of different news items to discuss and catch up on with Todd. There's been a lot going on in the courts here as of late, more. We're going to get to that conversation coming up in a little bit as well. And then at the end of the show, been a lot of talk surrounding fertilizer and now an FTC investigation into some of the practices by fertilizer companies. Eric Tipton, Ohio Court of Wheat Growers Association president, will join us to discuss that later in the show. Let's get started, though, and talk markets. Chip Nellinger, Blue Reef Agri Marketing, is back with us here on the show. Chip, good to talk with you again, sir. And I want to start over in the proteins. Cattle futures seems like that's where a lot of the nervousness is at midweek, tied to this screwworm issue, as it's reportedly 25 miles or so from the southern border. And just feels like between Tuesday's trade and Wednesday's action, Chip, that funds are maybe getting a little nervous and selling off a bit here in cattle.
5: Yeah, for sure, Jesse. Good morning to you. Great to be on with you. I think you hit the nail on the head. A lot of concerns out there. You know, at the heart of it is the screw worm. You know, fundamentally, I don't think things have changed. You know, nothing's changed out there. We still have tight numbers, pretty good demand, but it's just a small shift in sentiment. I think you're seeing the same thing over in the grain market as well, but the funds taking some of that uncertainty, taking some money off the table, kind of started late, last week at the end of the month, and it's kind of following through now that we're into the new month of June. And that is a little bit concerning because oftentimes at a new month, the funds, you know, go back to their original position, which was long. The fact that they're still liquidating is a little bit concerning. And obviously, you look at a cattle chart, well,

0: off of recent highs. And, I think the crude oil market, some concerns there that maybe this this peace agreement won't be as immediate as people thought. We've got crude oil back in the mid-90s. And, the longer we stay there, there's going to be a continuing drag on the U.S. consumer. And will that mean some chinks in the armor on the demand side as well? So it's all kind of fallen in there to give us a little bit of a rough ride here recently in the cattle complex.
1: And it's an interesting thing to think about, Chip, and I've had this conversation with many folks that I've seen the talk on social media. You know, there's a lot of uncertainty with this screwworm deal. And, you know, some folks are saying, well, how is this bearish for the markets and this and that? But I just think it's so much unknown. There's unknowns of what consumer perception might be on the issue, even though it's not harmful to, you know, humans and things like that. It just feels like the money flow, everything is just leaning to the bearish side right now. And that's what we're having to contend with until we get some certainty here, Chip.
0: Yeah, for sure. It's a perception versus a reality right now. The perception is, the funds, question that. What will it do to demand? To your point, you could argue that longer term, it's actually probably wildly bullish if we're going to, continue to shrink the feeder cattle supply, right? But in the very short run here, as there's any type of fear, any market like that, stock market, bond market, and our futures and commodities markets, the funds go to the sidelines when they can't quantify their risk. And the perception right now is that it's a bad deal, and rightfully, so to your point. The consumer could be the ultimate decider, right, with their pocketbook if that becomes an issue. Even though, like you said, there's no real problem with the meat or consumption, it's a demand perception issue with the consumer potentially.
1: You brought up the grains and some of the liquidation there. Let's talk about that a little bit. I know bean oil has been pretty strong here as of late, and it's been trying to hold up the complex at midweek, but just seeing some of that sell pressure again coming into play here. And I think a lot of this may be tied to the continued headlines out of the Middle East to some degree, but I also wonder if the grain markets are getting a little desensitized to some of those Middle East headlines here at this point, Chip.
0: Yeah, certainly the corn market and the wheat market seem to be trading on their own. And it makes sense when you think about a normal year, the crops in the ground, although crop conditions, were a little bit less than expected. There's still no real threat on the weather, right? And as you look at the weather maps and the rainfall, right now there's nothing apparent popping up, and the funds really, like the cattle market, started that selling last week at the end of the month. Now we're into a new month, and they're continuing that selling pressure. And so, again, it is potentially setting up kind of an overshoot situation, in corn, especially because we have a long way to go on this growing season. It's far from certain, and the demand still seems to be really, really strong. And I think that's really at the heart of what's holding the bean complex together. You mentioned soy oil pushing up into new contract highs. That demand, that domestic demand on the crush side, is just enormous. And crush margins are near record, over $3 a bushel. And commercials are going to buy beans, especially if they can buy them lower, but at any price, because the margins are so profitable right now.
1: I wonder, too, some folks have mentioned to me about the seasonality in grains, and we can tend to get a rally of sorts into Father's Day weekend, but it almost feels like the way these markets are trading these days, Chip, that sometimes seasonality can get thrown out of the window here a little bit.
0: Yeah, exactly. I think you hit the nail on the head, right? And I think that's maybe part of what's pushing, this fund selling in corn, because typically into late May and the first week or so of June, once the crop's planted and there's no threat, you have this sell-off. So it's fallen right into the seasonals here on the sell side. But to your point, there's so much other news out there, from the Iran situation, will China come to the market, as hoped with this new trade agreement? So many moving pieces out there that a bit of news here or there can really throw off that seasonal. And if something moves counter-seasonal, oftentimes those are really sharp and violent moves. So we have to be on alert for that, I think, here over the next couple of months.
1: Chip, anything final you'd mention or reiterate to folks about their risk management here? Got about

0: on the way right after this.
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0: You're listening to AOA. Here's a check of Wednesday's market trade action. Jesse Allen with you. Let's take a look at things. Cattle futures showing pressure here as we work through Wednesday's session, tied to fears about New World screwworm as it has been found some 25 miles from the southern border, and the news appearing to put traders on edge again here today as we're seeing more liquidation taking place, probably to limit some exposure in the markets. Fund traders hold a significant long futures position, and there may be further interest in reducing those positions as the uncertainty surrounding screwworm increases. USDA on a press call Tuesday saying that screwworm is not in the United States, but again, it is getting closer. There's also potential for cash cattle to trade lower here this week. Meantime, on the grain and oilseed side, fairly firm in the overnight session, but seeing a little more mixed activity early in Wednesday's trade, kind of mixed around unchanged. Bean oil trying to find some support as crude oil's up a little over 1% once again, as the Strait of Hormuz continues to remain closed for business, and it's probably going to stay that way for some time as Iran again attacked Kuwait today, triggering another rise in crude oil prices. Now, we're going to be watching this Middle East situation. Of course, the headline flow is going to continue to have impacts in these markets. Also, for the grains and oilseeds, going to be paying more attention to the weather situation and a conversation moving forward. By and large, weather, growing conditions in many areas of the Corn Belt, fairly ideal so far, outside of some western areas of the Corn Belt that have remained relatively dry. But again, grains and oilseeds relatively quiet and mixed here, around unchanged early with that pressure in the cattle complex. The dollar index trading sideways near 99.4, and we see yields on 10-year treasuries trading near 4.49%. This is AOA. I'm Jesse Allen.
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0: continue here on Agriculture of America. Joining us now, always good to talk with DTN Environmental Editor Todd Neely. Todd, how are you, sir? Welcome back to the show.
1: Good morning. Good to be here. How about you?
0: You know, I'm doing good, Todd. And I know both of us, we pay pretty close attention to the news cycle in agriculture. And I got to say, it's not slowing down anytime soon, is it, Todd? There is a lot going on out there.
1: Yeah, it's crazy.

0: on Agriculture of America. That news cycle just continues to churn, no doubt. Well, speaking of the news cycle churning, FTC looking into fertilizer companies and their practices. We're going to talk about this with Eric Tipton from the Ohio Quarter Wheat Growers Association. He'll join us next on AOA.
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0: feel different this time that we might actually see some movement in a positive direction for farmers, Eric?
1: No, it does feel different. And yes, it is a concern. It's always a concern. You know, we really appreciated the fact that those folks from the FTC took the time out of their day to come and meet with us and truly try to get educated on what the issue is. But by that same token, Chairman Ferguson also challenged the farmers in the room and said, hey, we see that there may be something here, but we need some hard evidence. And, you know, there has to be a case here for us to even look into this. So I think that I'm hopeful that we're right there, but it's going to take some legwork for some folks in the industry to kind of, you know, share some experiences, share some things that they've dealt with over the years in order to see a change.
0: Well, and to that end, you know, we'll see what happens with the FTC. We know USDA has stated and the administration, they're working on various measures here, but a lot of that's more longer term. So in the short run, what would you tell farmers? What would you remind them of as we all try to navigate what's going on right now with fertilizer prices, Eric?
1: Well, I think that I speak not only for the folks in my state, but I think in some of the other state organizations, man, we are out here swinging for you. And we're getting some traction. You know, we celebrated when we saw E15, for example, get through the House. Now it's going to the Senate. There's one win. There are people that have your city at the table, not just in the state of Ohio, but across, you know, all of the corn states and some of the other commodity groups. So what I would tell farmers right now is we're working hard. National Corn Growers and all of our partners there are working hard for you. And I do truly feel hopeful. I feel like we're actually getting some traction and there's a little bit of light at the end of the tunnel.
0: Well, we certainly hope so. Final 30 seconds real quick, Eric. How are growing conditions early in the season for you and folks around you there in Ohio?
1: Oh, it's a roller coaster at its best. I mean, we started out, you know, fairly dry in Southern Ohio, early April. We were, you know, really rolling pretty hard. And then we got about 7 inches of rain. Now we've kind of came back on the warmer, drier side of things. So things are starting to perk up, but I think we took some of the top end off, with the heavy rainfall. My counterparts in the North Northwest, they've struggled to really start to turn wheels and it's been a challenge for them. So we're getting there.
0: Well, we'll hope it's a good growing season as we move forward. We're out of time today. Eric Tipton, Ohio Corn and Wheat Growers Association President. Thanks for joining us on the show, Eric. We'll have to have you back on again real soon.
1: Sounds great. Thanks, Jesse.
0: We're out of time on AOA. I'm Jesse Allen. Have a great day. We'll talk to you tomorrow.
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7: Fox News, I'm Tom Graham. President Trump once again insisting today a peace deal with Iran is not far off. Despite another escalation of violence, Tehran attacking several U.S. allies in the Middle East. Fox's Jennifer Griffin.
8: Iran launched dozens of missiles and drones at Kuwait, Bahrain, and U.S. bases and commercial ships near the Strait of Hormuz. Kuwait's military alone says Iran fired 13 ballistic missiles and 17 drones.
7: Well, the Pentagon launching what it called self-defense strikes on an Iranian island. Homeland Security Secretary Mark Wayne Mullen going before a House panel today. Democrats continue to criticize an immigration detention facility in Newark, New Jersey.
9: You know what's racist? Is the fact that every detainee in Delaney Hall is a person of color.
7: New Jersey Congresswoman LaMonica McGyver. Mullen accused Democrats of promoting violent protests at that facility. America is listening to Fox News.
2: 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Hello, I'm Clay Radford. Well, the Henry County Health Center is inviting residents of all ages to join a free evening at the pool next week. The Health Center will host a no-cost outdoor swim event on Wednesday, June 10th from 5 p.m. to 8 p.m. at the outdoor pool at Artesian Park in Clinton. The event is open to the public and welcomes participants of all ages. Organizers say the swim event is designed to encourage healthy activity, family fun, and community engagement during the summer season. Admission to the pool during the event will be provided at no cost through the sponsorship of the Henry County Health Center. For more information, you contact the Henry County Health Center. Well, the Missouri Conservation Commission has approved changes to non-resident deer hunting regulations beginning with the 2026 season. Under the new rule, non-resident hunters will be limited to one antler buck permit instead of two. Non-resident landowners who qualify for landowner permits will still be allowed for two antler bucks. The commission also gave initial approval to the proposed permit for the non-resident hunters using public land. Beginning in 2027, non-residents would need to purchase a $165 non-resident public land deer hunting permit to hunt deer on Missouri conservation areas and other state and federal public lands. The public comments on proposed permits will be accepted July 16th through August 14th on the Missouri Department of Conservation's website. Final consideration is scheduled for September. According to the Missouri Department of Conservation, the number of non-resident deer hunters in Missouri has grown from about 20,000 hunters 20 years ago to roughly 42,000 hunters in 2025. The department says the proposed changes are intended to address concerns from resident hunters about increased hunting pressure on public lands while continuing to recognize the economic benefits non-resident hunters bring to Missouri communities. Well, the U.S. Department of Agriculture Rural Development, Missouri State Director Ben Baker, has highlighted the agency's electrical infrastructure investments made last year, which exceeds $1.8 billion. Nine rural electric cooperatives in Missouri partner with Rural Development to make electrical upgrades that will benefit thousands of rural Missourians. Back on May 20th of 1936, the Rural Electrification Act was passed, providing funding to advance electricity to rural areas. By the 1950s, more than 90% of U.S. farms had electricity, an achievement unmatched anywhere else in the world. The REA continues today through financing from USDA's Rural Utility Service, which provides leadership and capital to maintain, expand, upgrade, and modernize America's vast rural electric infrastructure. For more on these stories, visit our website online at mykdkd.com. That's the latest from Radford Media Group as we're connecting communities across West Central Missouri.
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3: Hey everyone, Tubby here with a look at your SkyTrack weather forecast brought to you by our good friends at Gary's Towing. If your car doesn't know when you need a tow, give them a call at 660-885-HELP. Well, a really nice evening across the area expected with temperatures falling back to the lower 70s after sunset. On their way down to overnight lows into the lower

0: 60s. Mostly sunny and warm for your Thursday with slight chances of thunderstorms returning with daytime highs into the middle 80s.
1: 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As we slide off into this drive at 5 here on 95.3, I'm Clayton Radford. I bring you the 40-minute free ride each and every weekday afternoon here in the 5 o'clock hour as you commute home. Or maybe you're running to the store before you go home or wherever it is you're traveling to right now. Thank you for keeping us tuned in here on 95.3 throughout West Central Missouri. We greatly appreciate it. And be sure to visit one of our sponsors and tell them you heard it on the radio. Like Clint Bar and Grill. Clint's over in Calhoun provides dinner solutions to all your dinner problems. Like the cleanup part or the cooking part or the I'm really hungry, let's hurry up and go eat part. Yeah, run over to Clint's. Solves those problems for you. They'll do it all. They'll even provide you the food that you want to eat and the food you'll come back to eat again and again and again because it's so good. Clint's Bar and Grill. Downtown Calhoun, well worth the drive, and like I always say, save room for dessert. But no, we got a few things to cover on today's show, like a man in camo with a bazooka. There's reports of that happening up in the city, and it's not what you think it is. I'll tell you more about that story a little bit later on in the program. But kicking us off today with good vibes is Chris Jansen. We also have Old Dominion, Cody Johnson, Jason Aldean, Ghost Town, Scotty McCready. Just to name the first handful of artists performing for you today here on The Drive at 5. Let's go ahead and take our first commercial break. Tell you a little bit more about our local sponsors, these local businesses featured right here in West Central Missouri. And when we do that, I'll come back. We'll talk a little bit between the songs. I'll blow the 5 o'clock work whistle, and we'll get rolling. Here on 95.3, it's The Drive at 5.
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We're rolling through this 40-minute free ride. That was Old Dominion. No hard feelings as we're playing them back-to-back today. Here's Cody Johnson. He says, blame Texas. You for Jay.

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Ghost Towns, first last time here on The Drive at 5. Now, this story, I mentioned it at the opening of the show, and I haven't had a chance to get back to it. I want to cover this because this story is quite interesting. Last month, someone called the police up in Massachusetts to report a man in camouflage clothing carrying a bazooka, which sounds very alarming. Cops responded very quickly and tracked down the feller that was in question. But he wasn't a one-man militia wanting to blow stuff up. He was a one-man landscaping serviceman wanting to blow stuff around. The bazooka was a leaf blower. Yes, someone mistaked the leaf blower for a bazooka. We call this weapon of mass destruction, maybe? I'm working on that one. The cops didn't mind, though. The department said, you never know. Everyone's perceives things a little bit differently.

better off calling in and reporting something that than just ignoring it and letting it be a lot worse than it actually is. But the landscaper should capitalize. He should create a logo with a man blasting leaves with a bazooka and have the slogan, "We blow your stuff away." I think that would be a great idea. But yeah, could you imagine somebody calling in saying, "Hey, there's a bazooka over here walking around the backyard blowing stuff around." Weird. Well, people are weird. Anyways, let's keep it rolling. Here's Jenna Kramer. I hope it rains. Somebody says it's going to rain a little bit later on this week. That's all we need. More rain. Yay!

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Easton Corbin here on The Drive at 5 as we're rolling through this 40-minute free ride back-to-back tunes. 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Come out there and join me. There'll be, of course, carnival rides, carnival food, all the food. I can't wait for the food. Me, Emma, my daughter, will be there with me, and we'll be having a lot of fun at the fair. So come out and join us at the Appleton City Fair, June 13th. We'll be there broadcasting live here on 95.

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1: Step into a place where everybody feels like a regular. 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It's more than just a meal. It's where stories are shared, friendships are made, and neighbors become family. 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Good food, good folks, good times.

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7: The last song of the day here on The Drive at 5 is Chris Young featuring Kane Brown, Famous Friends, taking us to the top of the hour, 6 o'clock, closing us out for The Drive at 5. I'm Clay Radford. I'll be back again tomorrow right here on 95.3. My Katie. 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
3: News. I'm John Saucier. President Trump considering seizing Iran's uranium stockpile. He says negotiations with Iran do continue on a possible permanent peace deal.

0: president says only the United States and China really have the capability to retrieve that enriched uranium.
1: That stuff is buried underneath a mountain that virtually collapsed. It's very, very hard to get it. But nevertheless, I want to get it.
0: Well, the United States and Iran have launched new strikes even as the negotiations continue. Speaking during a hearing before the House Foreign Relations Committee, Secretary of State Marco Rubio, he blames Iran's proxy Hezbollah for some of this ongoing fighting.
2: We are hopeful that we can create a paradigm in which Lebanon's government and Israel can work together to disarm Hezbollah and allow the people of Lebanon to reclaim its country. But it's complex.
0: Kuwait actually had to temporarily shut down its main airport after Iranian drones reportedly killed a person and wounded others there. 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
1: Hey everyone, Tubby here with a look at your SkyTrack weather forecast brought to you by our good friends at Clint's Bar and Grill in downtown Calhoun, where good food and friends meet up. Stop in for some hometown hospitality. Well, a really nice evening across the area, especially with temperatures falling back to the lower 70s after sunset, on their way down to overnight lows into the lower 60s. Mostly sunny and warm for your Thursday, with slight chances of thunderstorms returning, with daytime highs into the middle 80s.
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4: What's going on, everyone? 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Well, a really nice evening across the area, especially with temperatures falling back into the lower 70s after sunset, on their way down to overnight lows into the lower 60s. Mostly sunny and warm for your Thursday, with slight chances of thunderstorms returning, with daytime highs into the middle 80s.
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